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2: English.
3: I'm Peppa Pig. This is my little brother George. This is Mummy Pig. And this is Daddy Pig. Peppa Pig. Peppa's office.
4: Today, Mummy and Daddy Pig are both working from home in their office.
3: Hello, Mummy.
5: Oh, hello, Peppa.
3: I'm a bit bored. George just wants to play dinosaurs.
6: Dinosaur!
5: Oh, dear. I'm sorry to hear that.
3: Ooh, what was that noise?
5: That was someone sending me an email.
3: What's an email?
5: An email is a message about all the work I'm doing. Oh, excuse me, Peppa. Hello?
4: Mummy Sheep is in the shopping center.
7: Hello, Mummy Pig. Want to join me for a coffee?
5: Oh, sorry, Mummy Sheep. I'm just too busy working.
7: Oh, okay.
8: See you soon.
5: Right.
3: Daddy, what are you doing?
9: I am ticking boxes. And now I am rubber stamping.
3: Can I do rubber stamping?
9: Why not?
4: Mrs. Cat is ringing from Daddy Pig's work office.
10: Hello.
5: Hello, Daddy Pig. At last. How are you getting on?
9: Can we touch base at the end of the day? Make sure we're on the same page.
8: No problem.
3: Why did you talk funny, Daddy?
9: That's office speak.
5: Come on, Peppa. Let's find you something to play with.
3: But I want to help you and Daddy do work.
5: Okay. Well, here's my old keyboard you can work on.
3: Ooh, thank you. Ping, ping, ping.
9: Why don't we find you a little space in here to do your work?
3: Dinosaur! It's too noisy. I need my own office, like you and Mummy.
9: I don't think we have any more rooms.
3: Yes, we do.
9: But that's the cupboard under the stairs.
3: No, Daddy. It is my office.
4: Peppa's office is the cupboard under the stairs.
9: Yes, I see. Maybe your office would work better without all this stuff in the way.
3: Yes, now I just need a little table and a chair.
9: Here you are.
3: Thank you, Daddy. Sorry, George. I can't play because I am working in my office.
4: Peppa loves working in her office.
3: Aha! Can I do rubber stamping in my office, please?
9: Yes, of course you can.
3: And can I have some paper and some sticky tape, too?
9: Here you are. Have some labels and some envelopes as well.
3: Thank you, because I have a lot of work to do today. George, please can you lick these envelopes while I do important things?
4: George loves helping Peppa do her work.
5: Hello, Mummy Pig speaking.
11: Hello, Mummy Pig. Can I speak to Peppa, please?
5: Peppa, it's Susie, for you.
3: Hello, Susie. No, I can't play today. I am on a page and I'm touching my face.
11: What?
4: Office speak is very hard to understand.
3: I need a chair that goes round, like Daddy's.
9: Have my chair, Peppa. This will suit me fine.
3: Whee! Now I can do my work!
4: Peppa, George, Mummy and Daddy Pig have had a very busy day doing their work.
5: That's my last email sent.
9: Just one last call. Hello, Mrs. Cat. I've checked all the numbers and we're good to go. See you tomorrow.
8: Okay.
9: Phew. Time for a rest.
11: Whee! Mummy, Daddy, look at all the work me and George did.
5: Oh, wow. Yes, you have been busy, haven't you?
11: It was hard work. I am going to have a lie down.
4: Peppa loves her office. Everybody loves Peppa's office.

0: little brother George. This is Mummy Pig. And this is Daddy Pig. Peppa Pig. Little Swift.
1: It is a windy day. Peppa is going to fly a kite.
0: Look, George, I'm flying my kite.
1: Peppa has found a little bird on the ground.
0: Hello, little bird. Why are you not flying?
2: This little bird looks a bit poorly.
3: I'd better call Dr. Hamster.
1: Dr. Hamster is a vet.
4: Hello.
5: Hello, Mummy Pig here.
3: We've found a little bird on the ground.
5: Oh, dear. Bring it to me and I'll have a look at it. Can you find a shoebox?
2: I'll get a shoebox.
5: And find a little twig.
0: I can do that.
2: Ta-da! One shoebox.
0: And a little twig.
4: Make some holes in the shoebox
5: so the little bird can breathe. Now, carefully, put the little bird in the box. And give it the little twig to hold on to.
0: Why do we give it a twig?
5: The twig helps the little bird feel safe.
3: There you are, little bird. You're safe now.
1: Peppa has brought the little bird to Dr. Hamster.
4: Oh, it's a little swift. Oh, where did you find it?
0: On the ground.
4: It's probably very tired. This little swift has flown thousands of miles to get here.
0: Is it further than my house?
4: Yes, it is.
0: Is it further than Granny and Grandpa Pig's house?
4: It is. This little swift has flown halfway around the world. In the winter time, some birds like to fly to hotter countries. Then, in the summertime, they fly back home again.
1: The little swift has flown a very long way.
0: Poor little swift.
4: Don't worry, Peppa. It'll be fine once I've fed it some tasty insects.
0: Ah, that's not tasty.
2: It is to a swift, Peppa.
4: These insects will make the swift strong again. Now it just needs to sleep.
0: Sleep tight, little swift.
1: Peppa and her family are driving home.
0: Mummy, why do birds fly?
3: Well, it's just what birds do, Peppa. Birds fly, fish swim, and little piggies,
2: jump in muddy puddles.
0: Why can't I fly?
2: But you can fly, Peppa, in a plane.
0: That's not the same. Why can't I fly like a bird?
2: Because you don't have wings.
0: Why don't I have wings?
3: Because that's the way it is. Now, children, let's get you straight to bed. It's getting quite late.
1: It is bedtime.
0: I wish I could fly like a bird.
3: You can't fly, Peppa, but you can sleep.
2: Night-night, my little piggies. Sleep tight.
0: I hope the little swift has a nice sleep too.
2: I'm sure it will. And when it is rested, it will fly into the sky.
1: Peppa is dreaming that she can fly like a bird.
0: Whee! Wow! I am flying like you, little swift! Flying high in the sky. Fly and fly and fly and fly!
1: It is morning. Peppa has come to visit the little swift.
0: Hello, Dr. Hamster. Is the little swift better now?
4: Let's see, shall we?
3: Clearly much better.
4: Yes, I've never seen a swift do that before.
0: I think it wants to fly.
4: Well, I think you might be right, Peppa. Here we go.
0: Look, George, the swift is flying again.
3: Goodbye, little swift.
4: Now you can fly around.

0: little brother George. This is Mummy Pig. And this is Daddy Pig. Peppa Pig. What babies do?
1: Peppa and George are going to their cousin's house today.
0: I like playing with my big cousin Chloe.
2: Remember, baby Alexander will be there too.
3: Do you think you could play with him, Peppa?
0: Yes. I know all about babies because my dolly is a baby. When you squeeze her, she cries. Tip her up and she laughs. Lie her down and she sleeps. See?
3: Oh, remember that baby Alexander is not a dolly, Peppa.
0: Yes, Mummy. I know all about babies because George is a baby too. No!
1: George is not a baby. Peppa and George have arrived at Cousin Chloe's house.
4: Hello, Peppa and George.
0: Hello, Chloe!
5: Hello, everyone!
3: Hello!
0: Hello, baby! Would you like to play today?
6: I think he would like that very much, Peppa.
4: He can't play any games yet, but he likes baby toys.
6: This is his favourite toy because it squeaks.
0: Ooh.
6: And it has a little bell inside.
0: What else does baby Alexander like?
5: He likes rocking in his rocker.
4: He likes peekaboo.
1: George is very good at playing peekaboo.
6: He also likes putting things in his mouth.
0: Ah! He's eating my dolly!
6: Not really, Peppa. He's just teething.
3: Babies chew on things to help their teeth grow.
0: Alexander, one day you will have teeth like me. Eee! It won't be long because George has teeth. See? And he's a baby. No!
5: Babies can't stand up and run around like George.
4: Alexander has only just started to crawl.
6: Yes, you started crawling last week. That was exciting, wasn't it?

0: it?
1: It's not that exciting.
0: Show your big cousins how you crawl, Alexander.
1: He's not going very far.
2: That's because he's still learning how to do it.
1: What's he doing now?
0: I think he's filling his nappy.
1: Oh.
3: Oh, yes. Good boy. Let's get you cleaned up.
0: In the meantime, who would like a cookie?
1: Me, please.
4: Yes, please.
5: And me.
4: Lovely.
1: Yummy.
5: Delicious.
1: But no cookies for Alexander, because he has no teeth.
0: That's right.
4: Soon you will know everything there is to know about babies, Peppa.
1: Yes, it is easy because they don't do very much.
5: It's not that easy, Peppa.
1: It is. Look, you just play with the toy or play peek-a-boo. Peek-a-boo! Oh, why is he crying?
0: Oh, he's just tired, Peppa.
5: We all get a bit grumpy when we're tired.
3: A bit of fresh air will sort him out.
1: Ooh.
3: Baby Alexander has fallen asleep.
1: Why is he sleeping now? It's the daytime.
0: Babies sleep at all times of the day and night.
3: And when he wakes up, he'll be hungry again.
0: And he will eat again and then sleep and cry.
4: Babies are funny.
2: They can't do much more than that.
1: And that's because they are just learning.
5: Yes, and today you learned all about babies.
1: Yes, I did.

0: little brother George. This is Mummy Pig. And this is Daddy Pig. Peppa Pig. Lenses!
1: It is playtime. Peppa is playing with her friends. Oh dear, Pedro and Penny have fallen over.
2: Are you all right, Penny?
3: Yes, thank you, Peppa.
4: I'm all right too, but my glasses have come off.
1: Pedro cannot see very well without his glasses.
2: Here they are.
4: Oh, I think my glasses are broken.
3: Ah, I think my glasses are broken too.
5: Oh, perhaps you have picked up the wrong glasses.
4: Now I can see again.
3: Yes, that's better.
1: Pedro and Penny were wearing each other's glasses.
4: Madame Gazelle, why can't I see with Penny's glasses?
5: Because, Pedro, your glasses are different.
3: They look the same to me.
5: They might look the same, Danny, but they have different lenses.
2: What are lenses?
5: Come inside and I will show you. Lenses change the way we see the world. Some lenses make things look bigger, like this magnifying glass.
6: Ooh.
5: Has anyone seen a magnifying glass before?
2: Yes, my grandpa looks at his stamps with it. It helps him see all the little things.
5: I'm sure it does. Lenses are very useful things. They can even help us see the impossible.
6: Ooh! What's that?
5: That is a microscope. It shows us things that are so small, we could not see them without it. What do you see on this piece of glass, Freddy?
3: Nothing.
5: Aha! Now, look through the microscope and tell me what you see.
3: Wow! I see big rocks and stuff.
5: What you are seeing there are tiny bits of dust.
3: Wow! Madame Gazelle, my mummy uses a microscope in her job. It helps her see the tinsiest, winciest things.
5: Of course! And that is all thanks to its lenses. Now, can anyone tell me another useful thing that uses lenses?
6: A bicycle.
5: No.
3: A hammer.
5: No.
3: An elastic band.
5: No, they do not have lenses. Does anyone know what this is called?
3: It's a telescope.

0: These faraway things look bigger.
1: Yes! Have a go, Mandy. Look at me through the little end.
2: Ah!
1: Can you see me, Mandy?
2: Yes! You are very, very big.
3: If you look through a telescope, things look bigger.
1: Okay, now look at me through the big end.
2: Now you are teeny tiny.
3: If you look through the big end of a telescope, things look smaller.
0: My daddy uses a telescope when he's sailing. It helps him see things a long way away. I think he looks through the small end.
1: Yes, I think so too.
2: Madam Gazelle, what about our glasses?
1: Those lenses are made to help you see better.
2: But why can't Penny's glasses help me see better?
1: Because everybody's eyes are different. The lenses in your glasses are just for you. So don't swap them with your friends.
3: It is home time.
4: Hello!
3: The parents have come to collect the children.
1: Today we have been learning all about lenses.
4: Wow, that's clever stuff.
2: Yes, they make things look bigger.
5: Or smaller.
2: So you can see the impossible invisible.
0: And everything at sea.
2: The lenses in our glasses are very good today.
0: They are helping us see the world just right.
3: Pedro and Penny like their lenses. Everybody likes lenses.

0: Brother George. This is Mummy Pig. And this is Daddy Pig. Peppa Pig. Igloo!
1: It is a cold morning. Peppa and George have come outside to play in the snow.
2: Look, George! Lots of snow!
3: It is a bit cold.
4: Ooh. Cold enough to freeze the water in this bucket.
2: Mummy, Daddy, come see! Me and George made a snowman. Here are the eyes. Ooh. There is the mouth.
3: And here is the nose.
1: Mummy Pig has a carrot for the snowman's nose.
3: Hello, Mr. Snowman. How are you today?
2: He looks a bit cold. Do you want a house to keep you warm, Mr. Snowman? He does want a house, thank you very much.
3: Okay, let's build a house.
2: Hooray!
4: As it happens, I know a lot about building houses. But to build a house, we need bricks. And we haven't got any bricks.
2: Oh, how are we going to make a house without any bricks?
4: With buckets and spades.
3: First, we fill the buckets with snow.
4: Turn the buckets upside down.
3: Give them a little tap.
2: And no bricks!
4: You put the first brick down here. Now we can make an igloo.
2: We have to make a house.
3: An igloo is a house, Peppa.
4: It's a little round house made of snow that you find in cold places like the North Pole.
2: Oh!
1: Peppa, George and Mummy Pig are making an igloo out of snow bricks.
4: Keep the bricks coming.
3: The weather forecast said there might be a snowstorm later.
4: We can finish the igloo before that happens. That's it.
2: I'm getting tired.
1: Making an igloo is hard work.
3: Nearly finished. There. Oh, where is Daddy Pig?
4: I'm in here.
1: Daddy Pig is inside the igloo.
2: How do we get in?
3: Where is the door?
4: There is no door. I haven't made one yet.
2: Ah, wiggly worms!
3: That's Daddy Pig's fingers.
1: Daddy Pig is making a door for the igloo.
4: Come inside. It's lovely.

0: lovely.
1: Ooh, it is a magic snow house.
0: Much warmer than outside.
2: It is a bit dark, though.
0: Leave that to me.
3: Where is Daddy Pig going? Daddy Pig is getting ice from the bucket.
1: It's Daddy's wiggly finger worms! Hello, Daddy!
0: Hello!

0: go for the igloo.
1: Clever Daddy!
0: It has started to snow.
2: If you don't mind, Mr. Snowman, I'm going to use your igloo to shelter from the cold. That's better. It's very cold out there.
3: The forecast did say there would be a snowstorm.
1: But Mr. Snowman is outside!
3: I think he likes being out in a snowstorm. Look!
0: Mr. Snowman is smiling.
1: What was that?
2: There's something else out there.
3: Is it a wild animal?
1: No, it's Penny!
4: Hello, Peppa!
1: Penny! What are you doing?
5: We're walking in the snowstorm.
6: We love being out in snowstorms.
1: Mr. Snowman likes that too.
3: Did you make this igloo?
1: Yes, we did.
5: It's very nice. I love anything made of snow.
1: Me too. But I really love igloos.
0: Peppa loves igloos. Everyone loves igloos.

0: with paddles over a net, installed in the middle of a rectangular table. In table tennis, a serve is also called a service. A player who serves the ball is called a server. They played in the table tennis doubles and showed off their perfect teamwork. That was the longest rally in this Olympics table tennis games.
1: 네, 여러분, 오늘은 table tennis 탁구에 관해서 많은 걸 배워봤습니다. Did you guys have fun? I did. All right, see you next time!

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Today, we're cooking up a household favorite. Now, when I was growing up in Canada, whenever we had guests over, my parents would always prepare LA galbi. So for me, I always get these like nice, fond childhood memories whenever I eat it. The flavor of LA galbi is not only savory, but also sweet. So it pretty much satisfies any palate, from kids to adults. Everyone loves LA galbi. So I'm really excited to share this recipe with you. Let's get cooking.

So today's recipe for the marinade is good for 3 kilograms of galbi or 3 kilograms of short ribs. I'm going to be using half for 1.5 kilograms. This is about 1.5 kilograms. And then save the half for tomorrow because it is quite a big batch. But I'm giving you this recipe because oftentimes people cook up LA galbi whenever they have like lots of people come over. They grill it on a barbecue. This is 1.5 kilograms. What you want to do is go to your nearest supermarket or butchers, ask them short ribs that are cut across the bone. The important thing is when you bring them back home, you do want to prep it a little bit. You want to give it at least a night to drain the blood. That way you won't get that gamey flavor when you eat it. So I will teach you how you can prep the meat. It's thin layer right on the bone, and this is called the silver skin. You want to remove that because when you eat the ribs, this is just going to be really, really tough to eat. And that's just going to make the meat a lot more tender. So there are several theories of why it's called LA galbi. One is that because the meat is cut laterally, they took the two letters, L and A, to make it LA galbi. The second is that because it's so loved by Korean immigrants in LA, and it's such a popular dish, especially in North America, that's how it got its name. And then on the opposite side of the meat, you're going to get this hard sort of white part here. You also want to cut that off. So in Korea, whenever there's like a special occasion, like a birthday or a holiday, people tend to eat a lot of beef. You remember our last episode, we made dokgalbi. So dokgalbi is another traditional dish that you would put out for guests. Same with LA galbi. I guess just because beef is a lot more expensive than sort of any other meat. So it's kind of kept for special occasions. Okay, I think we are all set. Before we make the marinade, you want like a container, something like this, something that's big and where you can lay pretty much the galbi flat into the container. So I'm just gonna line them up flat into this one. This is a perfect size. If you have one with a lid, that's even better because you do want to keep it overnight. We're going to put lots of Asian pear into the marinade, so it's going to tenderize the meat. And you do want to give it a minimum of a few hours. Today I'm going to be using Asian pears. I learned a new way to peel this Asian pear. I'll teach you how to do it. You cut about a centimeter to 1.5 centimeters of thickness just on the top, like this. So it sits down like that. And then you use the tip of your knife to just peel. You start from the top and you make your way down following the curve of the pear. So if you can't get your hands on Asian pears, you can use pineapples or kiwis to also tenderize and make the marinade a lot sweeter. But with kiwis, I find that they are a lot stronger in terms of how they tenderize the meat. So you probably want to use about half the amount of Asian pears. Voila. Okay. We're just going to mix everything in the blender, so you don't need to pay too much attention to how you cut it, just if you cut them into large chunks. Make sure you take out the core, because that's quite hard, and it also has the seeds. For this recipe, we're going to need 8 cloves of garlic. These are nice and clean. You do want to cut the ends off right here. It's usually just on one side. Next, we're going to need a whole onion peeled and washed. I'm just going to cut it in half, but again, this sort of has like the hard part at the end, which I'm just going to cut off.
Again, cutting it in half. Then I'm going to cut them in thirds. We just want big chunks so we can put them in the blender. All right. So we're going to put in the onions. Oh, another thing. It's great if you have a big blender like this. I think this one can fit about 2 liters or more. Sometimes I put in a little bit more. But if you have a small blender at home, just divide the ingredients in 2 or 3 parts, and you should be good. Next, we're going to put the garlic and the pears. And then we're going to add about 700 milliliters of water. That's about 3.5 cups. So I'm going to close up the lid. Good. Lots of onion flavor and a bit sweet. We're going to pour in what we just blended. Now we're going to put in our seasoning. So we're going to use soy sauce, 1 cup of soy sauce. Next, you can use any type of sweetener, but today I'm going to be using brown sugar, about 1 cup. Next, about 2 tablespoons of vegetable umami. Now, vegetable umami is going to deepen the flavor. So think of this as like a vegetable broth. Next, we're going to put in some soju. So alcohol is great to just get rid of that gamey flavor. I like to use it in a lot of meat marinades. So we're going to need about 1/3 of a cup. So that's about 50 milliliters. Now, if you don't have soju at home, you can use any other cooking rice wine.

Or if you just have alcohol at home that's not sweet, you can also use it as an alternative. So you don't want to be putting any cocktails in here. Okay, next, about half a teaspoon of ground pepper and 1 tablespoon of sesame seed oil. We're gonna whisk it all together. So it's really easy to mix everything together because everything's pretty much in liquid form. The only thing you wanna pay attention to is the sugar, because you do wanna make sure that all the sugar is dissolved. Okay, we're going to pour the marinade all over the meat. And you wanna pour in a generous amount so everything is soaking into it. This is gonna be so yummy. The meat is like almost fully submerged in the marinade. And then I'm gonna take a tong and just gently lift each layer just to make sure that the marinade is going under the meat as well. Last one. Okay, and then just using the tongs, you can also kind of pat down the meat. And unfortunately, I don't have a lid for this container, so I'm just gonna be using saran wrap. I personally think putting it in the fridge and letting it sit overnight really ensures like the tastiest kalbi, but if you don't have a day to make it, that's fine. All you need is a minimum of about 3 hours. Then you know that the marinade has really soaked into the meat and it has tenderized. So it's gonna be not only very flavorful, but also very tender. So we're gonna put this in the fridge and I'm gonna grab the one that's been sitting for a few hours.

line them up. Okay, it is sizzling. 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So it looks like the bottom of it has browned. So I'm gonna flip it over. And if you start to see a bit of blood on the surface, just flip it over one more time. Now, you also want a nice sharp pair of scissors, and I'm just gonna cut a line right through, right between the bones. And that's just gonna make it easier to eat.

0: They are done. Look how delicious that looks. 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Now it is my favorite time where we get to try out what we made. So with short ribs, you really just have to get your hands messy. There's no other easy way around it. Take a bite of this. Oh my gosh. 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So tender, so juicy. Mmm. And the marinade is so flavorful. Nice and sweet, and you can really taste the soy sauce. I really need kimchi. This is amazing with kimchi and a bowl of rice. Mmm. So good. And there you have it, a recipe for LA galbi that you can easily make at home. It is so delicious, and your guests will want more, I promise you. Give it a try at home. Thank you so much for watching, and I will be back with another fantastic Korean dish next time. Stay happy, stay healthy, and I'll see you soon. Bye!
1: LA galbi is a Korea's famous barbecue dish that you marinate a beef short rib into Korean galbi sauce. The galbi marinade has various ingredients, but surprisingly, all the ingredients has their own purpose. Ganjang and vegetable umami that we're putting gives us the structure of the savory and umami flavor. And Asian pear, onion, and sugar gives us a multiple layer

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You can sear and cook LA galbi in a pan just like we suggested, but you can also use a grill or a blowtorch as a finishing touch to give an extra smoky flavor.

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Today we're going to be cooking up a household staple. Now, what about you guys? What is like your go-to meal that you make almost on a weekly basis? Maybe it's pasta, maybe it's a salad, or maybe it's a soup. Well, for most Koreans, it's 된장찌개. Personally, in my own home, when I have no idea what to make or I've just run out of ideas, I always make 된장찌개. If people can't decide what to eat, I just make 된장찌개. And when you go to a typical Korean restaurant, 된장찌개 is almost always on the menu. So today, let's cook up a nice hot pot of 된장찌개. Let's get cooking!

So one of the star ingredients for kimjang jjigae is moo, or white radish. And I'm going to slice them into just small squares with a width of about 0.5 centimeters. It just makes it a lot cleaner and refreshing. So this is why it's such an essential ingredient in this stew. Okay, next we're going to chop up some onions. And again, we're just going to slice them up. Okay, so this again is about 100 grams of onions. Next, you're going to need 100 grams of young squash. This is called ehobak. If it's hard to find for you, although I do think you can find it in your local Korean supermarket, you can just replace it with something like zucchini. So again, I'm going to be cutting it in similar sizes as the rest of the vegetables. So I'm going to cut it in half like this. Once it's like a moon shape, I'm going to cut it in half again and then slice it. But for this one, I'm going to cut it at about 0.6 to 0.7 centimeters in thickness. I know that kind of sounds silly, but basically you should make it slightly thicker than

Next, you're going to need one shiitake mushroom. This is about, you can use between 10 to 20 grams of mushrooms. If you don't have shiitake at home, you can use a different type of mushroom. That's completely fine. But typically for doenjang jjigae, Koreans love to use shiitake. Now, when you take a look at the mushroom, oftentimes people break off the stem and throw this away. But don't throw it away, because this whole part is very, very useful. You can use it, and mushrooms are a great way to really like enhance any sort of soup. It's great to make stock or vegetable broth. So all you have to do is cut off the tip, which is really hard. So that's maybe about a centimeter to 1.5 centimeter. So you can throw this part out. Instead of cutting it, what I like to do is I just like to split it with my fingers like this. So with the mushrooms, we're going to cut them into small cube-like shapes. So I'm going to cut the shiitake mushroom three times in the middle, and then perpendicular. I'm going to make a grid and then make these small cubes. One other thing I want to tell you guys, with mushrooms, I mean, it's nice to clean your vegetables, you know, nice and clean, and it's good to be thorough with your cleaning, but with mushrooms, they're kind of an exception. If you add too much water, you soak them in water, it won't taste very good. So some people even just brush off some of the debris and dirt using a brush or a nice cloth. I personally like to wash them, but I rinse them really quickly, just a few seconds, just to take off the excess dirt. But yeah, that's a really good tip to know, especially if you love mushrooms. Okay, you're going to need about 80 grams of potato. We're going to cut it into cube-like shapes. And if you don't have potatoes at home, you can use sweet potato. Why not? Although it is going to be a little bit sweeter. Okay, next we're going to need some tofu. This is about 100 grams more or less of tofu. Again, I'm going to cut it into cubes. Sometimes you're going to come across two different types of tofu. Sometimes some are firmer than others, but really it doesn't matter. It's pretty much personal preference. You can use the softer one or you can use the firmer one. So we're going to put in half of a green pepper, half of a red pepper. Now this amount is not going to make the stew spicy at all. It's just going to add a tiny bit of a kick and just add a little bit more of a cleaner taste to the stew, if that makes any sense. Okay, so we're going to slice these peppers up. Okay, keeping to about 0.5 centimeters in thickness again. Now I want to ask you guys, do you know which part of the pepper is the spiciest? Well, let me show you. And when you take a look at a pepper, this is sliced in half, people often think it's the seeds, and yes, the seeds are quite spicy, but it's this white part inside. This part is the spiciest. So if you don't like a lot of spice, you can just take that out. Okay, so that's a tip for you. Next, you're going to put in about 20 grams of, I'm using an Asian leek here, but you can use green onions or scallions. And I'm just going to slice them to about, again, 0.5 centimeters in thickness. And last but not least, we're going to need 100 grams of beef. Today I'm using beef brisket, but the part, it's called chaturbagi in Korean, and it's basically, they call it the brisket point or dekkal. It has a lot more fat than your typical brisket. So we're going to layer them on top of each other, and we're going to cut them maybe about 3 to 5 centimeters in thickness. Just remember, with beef brisket or any meat, when you put it in stew, it is going to shrink. So just keep that in mind. All right, all our ingredients are ready to go. Let's go to the stovetop. When you're making doenjang jjigae, the order of ingredients really matter. And not just that, instead of just cooking everything in the water or in the broth, it's nice to fry up the meat before you do that. So I'm going to put in our brisket
on just a regular pot. It's a cast iron pot. We're going to just fry it without any oil because the beef itself has quite a lot of oil in it. And because this beef is slightly

And now we're going to add in our superstar ingredient, and that is, yes, you guessed it, tinjang, also known as fermented soybean paste. So you can pick this up at your local Korean supermarket. And there's different types of tinjang. Some are darker than others, but

starts to turn a little bit translucent. So the doenjang right now is acting like a marinade for the meat and the radish. So the radish is a little bit translucent. I'm going to turn up the heat and add in about 500 milliliters of water. And then we're going to let that come to a boil, and then we're going to add in all of our other ingredients. Now, for those of you who have never tried doenjang or fermented soybean paste, I know just like the color of it and the smell of it might turn you away, but you definitely need to give it a try. It is so good, and when you add it to different foods, it just makes it so much heartier and so savory and delicious, and it's also so good for you. Okay, so now it's coming to a boil, and what I'm doing is just taking off the foam that comes up at the top, and this is actually just coming from the meat. We want to take this out. So keep it open. Keep it open the whole time. The only time you should be closing it is after you've done, you know, eating it a little bit and you want to put it away, then put the lid on. But when you're cooking it for the first time, it's good to keep it open. Okay, we're going to put in the other ingredients. We're going to start with the hardest ingredient here, which is the potatoes. Next, we're going to put in the shiitake mushrooms. Because mushrooms are so soft, people tend to think that it should be one of the last ingredients, but actually mushrooms are really good at retaining their shape during cooking, so it's fine to put them in early. And again, like I mentioned before, they give out really great flavor for any type of broth or stock. So we're going to let that boil again. We're going to put in the young squash along with the onions. And we're going to also put in the tofu. Okay, we're almost done. I'm just going to garnish it. And we're done. Okay? I think it's ready to go. Oh, I'm so excited to try this. It smells so good. Doesn't that look so good?

0: That is so good. It's so flavorful, very hearty. You've got so many vegetables in here, the tofu and the meat. Oh, that's perfect. It's so warming, and it's such a healthy meal to serve to your family. Definitely give it a try at home. As always, thank you so much for joining me today. I'll be back with more fantastic Korean dishes very soon. Stay happy, stay healthy, and I'll see you soon. Bye!
1: Doenjang is a fermented soybean paste that has complex flavor of saltiness, umami with earthy, nutty, fermented aroma. Doenjang jjigae will be the staple Korean soup dish that can show the characteristic of the doenjang the most. To get that well-balanced, tasty broth, we are also using some vegetables. The onion and radish gives us a sweetness as a base, and zucchini and shiitake mushroom gives us the umami into the soup. Like the recipe we are suggesting today, sauteing doenjang before using concentrates the deep, earthy flavor of doenjang and reduces some of the negative aromas on the same time.

0: and welcome to 영어 Storytime. I'm Kristen Cho. 친구들, 반갑습니다. I've got a new book for you today. So let's take a look at the cover. Mission, Lunar Launch. Okay, 자, when we say lunar, it means the moon, 달. Okay, so, and launch, launch는 친구들, 발사, 그런 뜻이 있는데, 여기에서는 뭐, 출발? Yeah? Okay, so we'll find out in just a little, while. Let's go ahead and look at our three vocabulary words for today. So, the first word is technology. Technology, yes, 기술. So, Shinoy and the crew, technology, 단어 많이 나오죠? Okay. The second word is destination. Destination. 목적지. Okay. And the third word is to glow. To glow. 빛나다. All right. So, let's see how these words are used in our story today. All righty. So, someone is going to the moon? I don't know. Let's find out. Let's begin reading.
1: Come and look. I've blended new technology with classic technology.
2: Be afraid. Be very afraid.
1: I found an old sat-nav in next door's bin. It still works. Let's type in a destination. Where shall we go?
0: 네, 오케이. 자, 아빠는 차에 오래된 navigation system을 설치를 했대요. He blended new technology with classic technology. Technology, that's our first word, 기술인데요. Kind of the new and the old. He mixed it together. We'll see how it's mixed. All right. And then Myra says, be afraid. Be very afraid. 이런 말을 하는데, 두려워해라. 이렇게 말을 하는데, 좀 걱정이 되는 거예요. 아빠가 조금 기술적으로 좀, 이렇게 좀, talent가 없죠. 재능이 없는데. 여기에서, I found an old sat-nav. 아빠가 이런 말을 하는데, navigation system인데, 영국에서는 sat-nav고, 또 미국에서는 GPS입니다. 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So, keep that in mind. 자, let's type in a destination. Destination은 목적지. 입력을 해야 되죠? 그래서 입력을 하자 이렇게 말을 합니다. All right, let's continue reading.
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4: Or dinner at Pizza Land.
1: I'll type that in.
0: Destination, West Winton. Distance, 9 miles. Duration, 13 minutes.
5: We haven't been to that educational bookshop in Gorebridge for ages.
1: Let's see.
0: Destination, Gorebridge. Distance, 58 miles. Duration, 1 hour, 12 minutes.
5: What about somewhere completely different?
4: The moon.
1: I'll give it a go.
4: Oh, what's it doing?
0: Syncing with Shinoy's phone. Starting route.
4: It's just connected to my phone.
1: What?
0: Destination, the moon. Distance, 238,855 miles. Duration, 6 seconds. Starting route.
1: Oh, this is not good.
2: Be very afraid.
0: Okay, 자,

0: and Oscar tried to work things out. The forest was big enough for both of them, after all. Ollie drew in the snow with a stick.
1: "As this is our forest, I will hunt on this side of the road," he said.
2: 자, 오스카는 과연 어떻게 생각할까요? Oscar then took the stick and drew in the snow. 아, 오스카도 똑같습니다. 그리고 나서

0: Beiji?
1: I'm taking some photos. I'm going to send them to my family in China.
0: Oh, really? Stand next to the acorn tree. I'll take a nice shot.
1: Great, thanks.
2: I want to be in the photo.
3: Me too, me too.
0: Get ready. 1, 2, 3. Beiji, did you make a V sign with the back of your hand towards the camera?
1: Yeah, V is for victory.
0: When you're in England, you shouldn't make that hand sign.
1: You have to be careful with the V sign?
0: That has a very, very bad meaning in England.
1: Really? I didn't know that.
0: But if you make a V sign and your palm is towards the camera, it's okay. That has a good meaning, just like in other countries.
4: Aha! Okay!
2: Oh my goodness! Guys, you shouldn't do that!
4: Why? You mean this?
2: In France, you shouldn't make the okay sign.
3: But why? It has a good meaning in Korea.
1: In China, too.
2: In France, it means a big zero. You are telling someone that they are nothing.
4: Nothing? I had no idea.
2: It's okay. Hand gestures mean different things for different countries.
0: I think so. What are you doing, Beiji? What are you doing, Beiji?
1: I'm taking some photos. I'm taking some photos.
0: What are you doing, Beiji?
1: I'm taking some photos. I'm going to send them to my family in China.
0: What are you doing, Beiji?
1: I'm taking some photos. I'm going to send them to my family in China.
0: What are you doing, Beiji?
1: I'm taking some photos. I'm going to send them to my family in China.
2: You shouldn't make the okay sign. In France, you shouldn't make the okay sign.
3: But why? It has a good meaning in Korea. But why? It has a good meaning in Korea.
2: Oh my goodness! Guys, you shouldn't do that.
4: Why? You mean this?
2: You shouldn't make the okay sign.
3: But why? It has a good meaning in Korea.
1: In China, too.
2: Oh my goodness! Guys, you shouldn't do that.
4: Why? You mean this?
2: In France, you shouldn't make the okay sign.
3: But why? It has a good meaning in Korea.
1: In China, too.
2: Oh my goodness! Guys, you shouldn't do that.
4: Why? You mean this?
2: In France, you shouldn't make the okay sign.
3: But why? It has a good meaning in Korea.
1: In China, too.

0: But if you make a V sign and your palm is towards the camera, it's okay. That has a good meaning, just like in other countries. But if you make a V sign and your palm is towards the camera, it's okay. That has a good meaning, just like in other countries. But if you make a V sign and your palm is towards the camera, it's okay. That has a good meaning, just like in other countries.
1: Aha! Okay!
0: But if you make a V sign and your palm is towards the camera, it's okay. That has a good meaning, just like in other countries.
1: Aha! Okay!
0: But if you make a V sign and your palm is towards the camera, it's okay. That has a good meaning, just like in other countries.
1: Aha! Okay!
0: What are you doing, Beiji?
2: I'm taking some photos. I'm going to send them to my family in China.
0: Oh, really? Stand next to the acorn tree. I'll take a nice shot.
2: Great, thanks.
3: I want to be in the photo.
4: Me too.
0: Get ready. 1, 2, 3. Beiji, did you make a V sign with the back of your hand towards the camera?
2: Yeah, V is for victory.
0: When you're in England, you shouldn't make that hand sign.
2: You have to be careful with the V sign?
0: That has a very, very bad meaning in England.
2: Really? I didn't know that.
0: But if you make a V sign and your palm is towards the camera, it's okay. That has a good meaning, just like in other countries.
1: Aha! Okay!
3: Oh my goodness! Guys, you shouldn't do that!
1: Why? You mean this?
3: In France, you shouldn't make the OK sign.
4: But why? It has a good meaning in Korea.
2: In China, too.
3: In France, it means a big zero. You are telling someone that they are nothing.
1: Nothing? I had no idea.
3: It's okay. Hand gestures mean different things for different countries.
0: I think so.

0: Hello, everyone.
1: And welcome to Who Am I?
0: I'm Sujin, 그리고 여기는 선생님을 도와주실 레스 선생님입니다. Les, would you like to say hello to our friends?
1: Hello, everyone. It's great to see you again. My name is Les, and we have to guess who or what she's going to draw.
0: Ready?
1: Let's go.
0: Okay, first, there are some animals. Who are they?
1: Here's a monkey eating a banana. And a parrot?
0: Yes, it's a bird.
1: A bird. And a baby bear.
0: Right. So a baby bear is sitting on the grass.
1: Right. A baby bear is sitting on the grass. And do you know that a baby bear we can call a cub?
0: Cub이요? Cub? 먹는 cup?
1: Cup? No. Cub. C-U-B.
0: 아, baby bear를 cub이라고 한대요. 그러면 a bear cub is sitting on the grass 라고 할 수도 있는 거네요.
1: Correct.
0: Mm-hmm. A baby bear is sitting on the grass.
1: Mm-hmm.
0: I'm going to draw...
1: Another animal?
0: No, I'm going to draw a human being.
1: Ah, right. A human.
0: A woman.
1: A woman.
0: Yes. She's wearing a hat. She's wearing a safari hat.
1: A safari hat?
0: Uh-huh.
1: Hmm, she's wearing a safari hat.
0: Yeah.
1: So she's going on safari?
0: Nope, she's not going on a safari. She's not a tourist.
1: She's not a tourist.
0: Right. This is her face.
1: Okay.
0: And her ears.
1: Ears.
0: And eyes.
1: Eyes.
0: Nose. And she's smiling.
1: Mouth.
0: Right. And... She's wearing a ponytail.
1: Ah, she has a ponytail?
0: Yes, she has a ponytail, right.
1: She has
0: She's
1: a
0: not
1: ponytail.
0: Wearing a ponytail. She has a ponytail.
1: Mm-hmm.
0: And let me draw her clothes. She's wearing a shirt.
1: She's wearing a shirt. Mm-hmm. A collared shirt.
0: Shirt. And shirt looks like this.
1: She's got rolled up sleeves.
0: Right. And she's petting the baby bear.
1: Uh-huh.
0: Sadam, sadam. And her clothes has some pockets.
1: Pockets on the shirt.
0: Right. And another arm.
1: Mm-hmm.
0: And she's wearing a shirt and shorts.
1: She's wearing a shirt and shorts.
0: 반바지.
1: Okay.
0: Can you guess who she is?
1: I still don't know who she is.
0: Right.
1: Can you give me a hint?
0: Okay, okay.
1: It looks like she loves animals.
0: She loves animals. I'm going to draw another animal.
1: Another animal?
0: Mm-hmm.
1: What animal is that?
0: On her arm. There is an animal on her arm.
1: On her arm?
0: Right.
1: What animal is that?
0: You'll see.
1: That's her hand.
0: Tail.
1: Tail. Long tail.
0: Long tail.
1: Is it another monkey?
0: Snake.
1: Oh, it's a snake.
0: Yep.
1: Isn't it dangerous?
0: Maybe. But it seems like she loves the snake. So a snake is wrapped around her arm.
1: Right, a snake is wrapped around her arm, but she doesn't look afraid or scared.
0: Nope, a snake is usually scary, right? But she seems like she loves the snake. So a snake is wrapped around her arm. So this is my hint.
1: All
0: Who
1: right.
0: is she?
1: Well, there's many animals around her,
0: uh-huh.
1: and even a snake doesn't make her afraid.
0: Nope.
1: So I guess she works in a zoo?
0: Right, she works in a zoo, so
1: she's a zookeeper.
0: That's right, she's a zookeeper.
1: Mm-hmm.
0: Good job, Les.
1: Excellent.
0: Right, are you ready for coloring?
1: Sure.
0: Okay, let's put some colors on the zookeeper. Okay, first of all, what would you like to color?
1: Let's color some spots on the snake.
0: Okay. How about orange?
1: Sure. Orange spots on the snake.
0: Mm-hmm.
1: Here we go.
0: A snake is wrapped around her arm.

0: Seems like the snake is very friendly.
1: Sure.
0: 친절한 것 같아요.
1: I think not all snakes are dangerous.
0: Right. 별로 안 무서워하죠. 그리고 그 다음에 뭐 할까요? How about her hair?
1: Sure.
0: She has a ponytail, so her hair is maybe brown?
1: Sure.
0: Okay, brown hair.
1: She's got brown hair, and she has a ponytail.
0: Right. She has brown hair, and she has a ponytail.
1: Here's her brown hair.
0: Mm-hmm. Mm-hmm. And let's put some colors on her hat, safari hat.
1: What color is this ribbon on
0: ribbon,
1: her hat?
0: Ribbon, red. Red ribbon.
1: There's a red ribbon on her hat.
0: Mm-hmm. And how about green hat?
1: A green hat?
0: Mm-hmm.
1: Here's her green hat.
0: Green hat. How about her clothes?
1: Should we have green shorts as well?
0: Okay, green shorts.
1: Green shorts.
0: Here 반바지.
1: Right. It looks like it must be summertime.
0: Mm-hmm. Good job. So, we drew a zookeeper today.
1: Exactly.
0: Should we?
1: Do you still want to be a zookeeper?
0: Right, because I love animals. We talked about it. I want to be a zookeeper.
1: But you think it's really easy work, don't you?
0: Isn't it? Zookeeper just play with the animals.
1: It looks like it from this picture. She's got all these animals around her and she's having a great time. But there's actually really serious work involved.
0: 그래요?
1: 어떤 일을 하죠? Zookeeper has to feed, train, and care for the animals and teach people about these animals too.
0: 그렇군요. 그리고 sometimes it can be dangerous?
1: It could be dangerous if the animal happens to attack or something.
0: 아,
1: so
0: 그렇구나.
1: She has to be very careful.
0: I'll think about it again.
1: Right.
0: Okay, let's review today's key sentences.
1: Sure.
0: First of all,
1: a baby bear is sitting on the grass.
0: A baby bear is sitting on the grass. 아기 곰이 풀밭에 앉아 있습니다. A baby bear is sitting on the grass. Next.
1: She's wearing a safari hat.
0: She's wearing a safari hat. 그녀는 사파리 모자를 쓰고 있습니다. She's wearing a safari hat.
1: She has a ponytail.
0: She has a ponytail. 말꼬랑지 머리를 하고 있습니다. She has a ponytail.
1: She's wearing a shirt and shorts.
0: She's wearing a shirt and shorts. 셔츠와 반바지를 입고 있습니다.
1: Finally, a snake is wrapped around her arm.
0: A snake is wrapped around her arm. 뱀이 팔을 휘감고 있습니다. 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Okay, so we drew a zookeeper today.
1: Exactly. Great job, Sujin.
0: Thank you. You did a great job, too. And
1: Thank you.
0: We'll see you next time.
1: Thanks for joining us.
0: Bye-bye.
1: Bye-bye.

0: Hello everyone.
1: And welcome to Who Am I?
0: I'm 수진, 그리고 여기는 선생님을 도와주실 레스 선생님입니다. Les, would you like to say hi to our friends?
1: Hello everyone. Great to see you again. My name is Les, and we have to try to guess who or what she is drawing.
0: Right. I'm going to draw something today. First of all, can you explain what you see now?
1: It looks like these are students. Mm-hmm. And one of them is paying attention.
0: Mm-hmm. But this one.
1: That student is not paying attention. One of the students is sleeping in class.
0: That's right. We see three students, but one of the students is sleeping in class.
1: One of the students is sleeping in class. One is paying attention.
0: How about this guy?
1: Maybe one has a question.
0: Maybe one has a question. There is a question mark over his head.
1: Right.
0: And he's scratching his head. What's that?
1: Hmm.
0: Okay, let me draw the main character. It's a man.
1: It's a man.
0: Mm-hmm. So, let's see. Here's his face. And he has wavy hair.
1: He has wavy hair.
0: Right.
1: Wavy hair.
0: He has wavy hair. And he has thick glasses.
1: He has very thick glasses.
0: Just like your glasses.
1: Right.
0: He has thick glasses.
1: He has thick glasses.
0: Mm-hmm. Just like it. So, he has thick glasses.
1: He looks very smart already.
0: He looks very smart. And he's wearing, a dress shirt.
1: He's wearing a dress shirt?
0: Mm-hmm.
1: 와이셔츠 입고 있네요.
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0: Mm.
1: Right.
0: 콩글리시죠?
1: That's Konglish.
0: 그러면?
1: In English, yeah, we don't say Y shirt. We say dress shirt.
0: 맞아요. Y 셔츠가 아니라 dress shirt.
1: Exactly.
0: Right. He's wearing a nice dress shirt.
1: Right. He's wearing a dress shirt.
0: Right. And he's wearing a tie.
1: He's wearing a tie.
0: Striped tie. And he's pointing something with his fingers, and he's holding a stick.
1: He's holding a stick.
0: Right. He's holding a stick. And he's pointing at something.
1: What is he pointing at?
0: Well, you'll see. Let me finish his clothes.
1: Sure.
0: Okay. He's wearing slippers.
1: He's wearing slippers.
0: Right. Can you guess who he is?
1: Yes, I can guess who he is.
0: Who is it?
1: If these are the students, then he is a teacher.
0: Right, he's a teacher. But what subject is he teaching?
1: What subject?
0: Mm-hmm.
1: I have no idea.
0: Well, I'll give you a hint. Since it's a classroom, there should be what?
1: A board.
0: Right, that's why there is an eraser and a marker.
1: That's what that is.
0: Right. So let me draw a board. Looks like that.
1: Uh-huh, maybe the whiteboard or the chalkboard.
0: Right.
1: Okay.
0: So you still don't know what subject he's teaching.
1: No, what is on the board?
0: Here's an X axis and Y axis.
1: Y axis.
0: And here's some.
1: Ah, I got it.
0: So what is he teaching?
1: He's teaching math.
0: So?
1: He's a math teacher.
0: That's right. He's a math teacher. Math is usually difficult, isn't it?
1: I guess so. Math is difficult for me.
0: So one of the students is sleeping and this guy is scratching his head. What's that?
1: And she's paying attention.
0: Right. So he's a math teacher.
1: Right.
0: Good.
1: Nice.
0: It's coloring time.
1: Okay.
0: So let's color his wavy hair first. How about just
1: keep it
0: black?
1: Simple. Sure.
0: Okay, black.
1: He has black wavy hair.
0: Mm-hmm.
1: Got it.
0: He has black wavy hair. Oh.
1: Okay.
0: I didn't finish his tie.
1: There we go.
0: Let's color his dress shirt.
1: What color is his dress shirt?
0: How about blue?
1: Blue. Mm-hmm. He's wearing a blue dress shirt.
0: 와이셔츠 아니라 dress
1: exactly.
0: shirt.
1: Dress shirt.
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1: Sure.
2: Gray pants?
1: Gray pants. Here we go.
0: Okay.
1: Looks quite nice. Nice clothes. There we go.
0: Good job. Okay.
1: Great.
0: Is it enough? All right.
1: He's a math teacher. So you know that math comes from the longer word

0: Hello everyone.
1: And welcome to Who Am I?
0: I'm Sujin. 그리고 여기는 선생님을 도와주실 레슨 선생님입니다. Les, would you like to say hi to our friends?
1: Hello everyone. Wow, it's great to see you again. My name is Les, and we have to guess who or what.

0: what
1: she will draw today.
0: That's right. I hope you're ready.
1: I'm ready.
0: Okay, let's go then.
1: Okay.
0: Well, what do you see?
1: I see a red car.
0: Right. You see a red small car.
1: Kind of a small car, so I guess you're going to draw something about the car.
0: Right. It has something to do with a car. I'm going to draw a man.
1: A man. All right.
0: First of all, he's wearing a ball cap.
1: He's wearing a ball cap.
0: Just like this.
1: Let's see.
0: He's wearing a ball cap.
1: Ball cap, okay. Is this person... Is he a race car driver?
0: Race car driver? Just because there is a car?
1: Right.
0: 아닌데요.
1: I guess it doesn't look like a race car.
0: No, it doesn't. Here are his eyebrows.
1: So he's not a race car driver.
0: Nope.
1: Okay.
0: Eyes.
1: His eyes. And nose. Mouth.
0: Mouth. And he's wearing a polo shirt.
1: Ah, there's his collar.
0: Yeah.
1: Yep. Okay, so he's wearing a shirt.
0: So he's not a race car driver.
1: It's not a race car driver.
0: He's wearing a shirt. And let's see. He's holding something.
1: He's holding something, okay. There's his shirt.
0: And since I said that he's holding something, let me draw his arm. Okay, he's holding something here.
1: I wonder what that is.
0: I will draw it later. And also,
1: he's
0: wearing gloves.
1: Oh, he's got gloves on.
0: Right.
1: He's wearing gloves.
0: He's wearing gloves.
1: I wonder what he's doing.
0: He's,
1: what is that?
0: That's his leg.
1: Oh, his leg?
0: He's kneeling.
1: Oh, I see. He's kneeling.
0: Right. He's kneeling.
1: Oh, I have an idea.
0: What is it?
1: So he's holding something.
0: Right.
1: And he's kneeling.
0: Who is it?
1: He's going to propose to a woman. He's going to say, "Will you marry me?" You're laughing.
0: No.
1: No. Is that your answer?
0: Yeah. Anyway, he's kneeling.
1: He's kneeling.
0: He's kneeling, and he has something in both hands.
1: Right, but it's not a ring, you're sure?
0: It's not a ring.
1: Okay.
0: He's having, he has a, let's see.
1: Looks like a tool.
0: Yeah, he has a spanner.
1: Ah, he has a spanner.
0: He has a spanner. 우리도 그냥 spanner라고 하잖아요. He has a spanner and his clothes are dirty.
1: Oh, he has a spanner and his clothes are dirty. What
0: dirty.
1: Kind of work is he doing?
0: I'll show you. I'm going to give you another hint. He has, there is a...
1: What is that?
0: Wheel.
1: Ah. There's a wheel behind him.
0: Right. There's a wheel behind him. And his clothes are dirty.
1: Ah, okay, okay. Now I know. He's got the wheel and a spanner, and here's a car. So he's
0: a
1: mechanic.
0: That's right. He's a mechanic.
1: Okay, and the mechanic is fixing the car.
0: Right. The mechanic is fixing the car.
1: Got it.
0: So his job is... fixing the car. He's a mechanic.
1: He's a mechanic.
0: Right. He's not proposing to someone.
1: All right. Well.
0: Okay. It's coloring time.
1: Right. Let's do some coloring.
0: Okay. First of all, do you want to color his ball cap?
1: Sure.
0: How about yellow?
1: Okay. He's got a yellow hat.
0: He's got a yellow hat.
1: Well, let's color his pants first.
0: His pants. Gray?
1: Sure.
0: Okay, gray pants.
1: Okay, he's got gray pants. And he's kneeling.
0: He's kneeling.
1: I really thought he was proposing to someone.
0: Okay. And his shirt?
1: Let's color his shirt.
0: Okay, green.

0: say hi to our friends?
1: Hello, everyone. It's really great to see you again. You and me, we have to try to guess who or what Sujin is going to draw.
0: That's right. Are you ready?
1: Let's get started.
0: Okay. First, what do you see?
1: I see some grapes that are up high.
0: Mm-hmm.
1: So here are purple grapes and green grass.
0: Right. There are grapes and grass.
1: Grapes and grass.
0: I'm going to draw. Can you guess what I'm drawing?
1: An animal?
0: That's right. I'm going to draw an animal starting with its ears.
1: Mm-hmm.
0: It has triangular ears.
1: Triangular ears.
0: Right. You know, triangular.
1: Triangular
0: ears. Looks
1: like a ears.
0: Triangle.
1: Like a triangle.
0: Mm-hmm. These are the ears and eyes.
1: Those are the eyes.
0: Those are the eyes.
1: Hmm. It looks a little bit like...
0: Not happy?
1: Right. It looks sulky.
0: Right. It looks sulky. Sulky means 우리말로 삐친 것 같아요. It looks sulky.
1: It looks sulky. Why is that?
0: I'll tell you later.
1: All right.
0: It has triangular ears.
1: Right.
0: And it looks sulky. And it has nose, but has pointed nose.
1: Pointed nose?
0: Mm-hmm.
1: Okay. It really does look sulky.
0: Right. But it has white belly.
1: White belly.
0: Yeah, I'm gonna draw the belly later. Its body looks like this. And guess how many legs it has?
1: Four.
0: Right. It has four legs, just like this. One, two. White belly.
1: Right.
0: And the hind legs.
1: One, two. Three, four.
0: Can you guess what it is?
1: It's a dog, right?
0: No, it's not a dog. But it's very similar to dogs. Mm.
1: But it's not a dog.
0: It's not a dog.
1: It's not a dog.
0: Okay, I'm going to give you a hint. It has a bush tail.
1: A bushy tail?
0: But the tip of the tail is white.
1: Oh, okay. So it's not a dog, but with this bushy tail, I can guess what it is.
0: What is it?
1: It's a fox.
0: That's right. And the feet are brown.
1: The feet are brown, right? And it has a white belly, and the tip of the tail is also white.
0: And it's orange, orange color.
1: Right. It's a fox.
0: That's right. So The fox is on the grass. Let me finish the grass first. Okay, but why is he sulky?
1: Well, I can guess now. Because of the grapes.
0: Right.
1: It's one of Aesop's fables, isn't it?
0: 맞아요. 이솝 우화 중에서 하나죠. The fox and the grapes.
1: Right.
0: Do you know the story?
1: Well, the fox is trying to get the grapes, isn't he?
0: Mm-hmm.
1: And he's trying to jump and jump, but he can't get the grapes.
0: Right. The grapes are too high. The fox couldn't reach it. And the fox says,
1: they're too sour anyways.
0: Right. 어차피 신포도야 라고 하는 내용이었었죠. 그래서 이솝 우화의 여우와 신포도에서 나온 장면입니다. Good job, Les.
1: Right. You know, a fox is a clever animal.
0: I think so. Let's paint the colors first. Okay. Can you take out your brush?
1: I got them right here.
0: Okay, since I said it has an orange body, let's paint the body first.
1: Okay.
0: Okay.
1: Orange?
0: Mm-hmm. Not the tail, but it has an orange body.
1: Right. Well, not the tip of the tail.
0: Not the tip of the tail. How about the face? Yay.
1: There you go.
0: Okay. And I said it has brown feet.
1: Right.
0: So, let's paint the feet brown.
1: It has brown feet.

0: I think foxes are cute. 귀여운 것 같아요.
1: Right. They're also clever.
0: 응.
1: So that means they can cause some trouble sometimes.
0: 여우는 참 똑똑해서 문제를 일으킬 수도 있을 것 같아요. And why don't we
1: Color
0: paint
1: the
0: the
1: grass?
0: yeah,
1: Exactly.
0: color the grass with the same color as green.
1: Okay, here we go. Around its legs.
0: Okay, good, good. Nice. So we don't have to paint the tip of the tail.
1: Right. It has the, well, the tip of its tail is white and it has a white belly.
0: That's right. Good job.
1: No problem.
0: Like
1: So, you know, I thought this was a dog, but
0: why do you think so?
1: foxes and dogs are in the same family, actually.
0: 그래요? 여우랑 개랑 같은 패밀리에 속한다고요?
1: Sure, it's called the canine family.
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0: Right.
1: dogs, wolves, foxes, they're in the same canine family.
0: 그렇군요. 그래서 개랑 비슷하다고 생각했군요.
1: That's why they look similar.
0: But do they move like in groups, just like wolves?
1: Ah, like wolves, they like to hunt other animals in groups of wolves.
0: 맞아요. 무리 지어서 다니잖아요. 사냥할 때도.
1: Right, but foxes, they do their hunting alone.
0: 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Okay.
1: Exactly.
0: Thank you
1: So
0: for the information.
1: they're similar but a little bit different.
0: Okay. Let's review today's key sentences.
1: Sure.
0: The first sentence is
1: It has triangular ears.
0: It has triangular ears. 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
1: Next. It looks sulky.
0: 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It looks sulky.
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0: 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It has a white belly. Next.
1: It's not a dog.
0: It's not a dog. 개처럼 생겼지만 개는 아닙니다. It's not a dog. And the last sentence is
1: A fox is a clever animal.
0: A fox is a clever animal. Clever 하면 똑똑한이라는 뜻이에요. 여우는 똑똑한 동물입니다. A fox is a clever animal.
1: Do you think all the members of the canine family are clever, like even dogs?
0: I think so. Some dogs are maybe dumb.
1: I guess it depends how you teach them, isn't it?
0: 맞아요. 어떻게 훈련을 잘 시키느냐에 따라서 똑똑해질 수도 있는 거겠죠? Okay, Les, good job.
1: Thanks for joining us, everyone.
0: See you next time.
1: Bye-bye.

0: Hello everyone.
1: And welcome to
0: Who Am I? My name is 수진. 그리고 여기는 선생님을 도와주실 선생님이십니다. 선생님, would you like to say hi to our friends?
1: Hello everyone. It's great to see you again. My name is Les, and we have to guess who or what she's going to draw.
0: That's right. I hope you're ready.
1: Let's get started.
0: Okay. What do you see?
1: Here's a boy.
0: Right.
1: He's sitting on a chair. Mm-hmm. And

0: He's showing his belly.
1: Right. He's showing his tummy.
0: Mm. A boy is showing his tummy.
1: Tummy, belly, 같은 말이죠?
0: That's
1: right. Same. So a boy is sitting on a chair and he is showing his tummy.
0: He's showing his tummy, but why?
1: I don't know. And look at his face.
0: Right. It looks like he's holding his breath.
1: Right. The boy is holding his breath.
0: The boy is holding his breath. He's not breathing.
1: Right.
0: What is he doing?
1: Well, I'm going to draw a person.
0: All right.
1: It's a woman.
0: Then okay. Who is she?
1: Well, you have to guess. This is her face.
0: Her face?
1: And she has kind of short hair, but wavy hair like that.
0: Mm, she has short, wavy hair.
1: Mm-hmm. And these are her eyes.
0: Eyes.
1: Nose. And mouth.
0: Mouth, eyes, nose and mouth.
1: Mm-hmm. Mm-hmm.
0: She's looking at the boy.
1: Right. And she's wearing something. Let me finish her drawing. Okay? She,
0: sure.
1: Let me finish her clothes.
0: Okay.
1: I'm not drawing. I'm drawing, not finishing the drawing. She's telling the boy something.
0: She's telling the boy something.
1: Mm-hmm.
0: Hmm. Maybe is she telling the boy to breathe?
1: That's right.
0: Ah,
1: looks
0: she's
1: like it.
0: Telling the boy to breathe.
1: She's telling the boy to breathe.
0: She's telling the boy to breathe.
1: Right.
0: Hmm. And who is she?
1: You have to guess.
0: All right. Well, so there's her jacket.
1: And let's say she's wearing a skirt.
0: She's wearing a skirt. Okay.
1: Her legs. And check what she's wearing. Her footwear.
0: Oh, those shoes.
1: Right.
0: They're not high heels.
1: They're not high heels.
0: All right. So they look very comfortable.
1: Mm-hmm. So she's wearing comfortable shoes.
0: She's wearing comfortable shoes.
1: Right.
0: Oh.
1: And she's sitting on a chair.
0: She's sitting on a chair.
1: Right, maybe a stool. A chair.
0: Is she holding something?
1: Yes. Okay, I'm going to give you a hint. But maybe it's too easy for you. First hint, her jacket is white.
0: Her jacket is white. That's not really a hint. Oh, but I've got a great idea.
1: What is it?
0: Well, it's a very important job.
1: Okay.
0: This woman is the boy's mother.
1: Mother? Mother is not a job.
0: Well, they do many important things, of course.
1: Anyway, she's not the boy's mother.
0: Then, grandmother.
1: She's not the boy's grandmother either.
0: Hmm. Aunt?
1: 이모냐고요?
0: 이모?
1: No, she has a professional job.
0: Hmm.
1: Okay, here you go. She's using, actually. A stethoscope.
0: A stethoscope.
1: Yeah, we've talked about it a lot.
0: Ah, what is stethoscope in Korean?
1: 청진기.
0: 청진기?
1: Yes.
0: Ah, all right.
1: So, who is she?
0: Okay. She's a doctor.
1: Right, she's a doctor.
0: She's a doctor.
1: That's why she's telling the boy to breathe.
0: Right, and I guess the boy is having a checkup.
1: Right. The boy is having a checkup.
0: A checkup. Right. Just to make sure that he's healthy, right?
1: Mm-hmm. So, we drew a
0: doctor.
1: But I think you are right. Maybe the doctor is the boy's mother.
0: Well, it's not impossible.
1: Right. It's possible.
0: Okay.
1: Anyway, let's do coloring time. First, I'd like to color her hair.
0: What color is her hair?
1: You like brown?
0: Sure.
1: Okay. Brown hair.
0: She has short,
1: wavy
0: brown hair.
1: Mm-hmm.
0: Short, wavy brown hair.

0: In.
1: Okay.
2: The skirt.
0: Skirt, blue.
2: She's wearing a blue skirt.
0: Right.
2: Here we go.
0: Okay, thank you.
2: Blue skirt.
0: And let's color her comfortable shoes. You pick the color.
2: Orange.
0: Okay.
2: She's wearing orange comfortable shoes. Mm-hmm. So even after working all day, her feet do not hurt.
0: 편한 신발을 신어야 하루 종일 일을 해도 발이 편하겠죠?
2: Right.
0: Okay. Should we paint the chair?
2: Okay.
0: Purple.
2: She's sitting on a purple chair. Mm-hmm. All right, just a little bit behind her. I'll leave it like
0: okay.
2: that.
0: Okay. Thank you.
2: Okay, so, excellent.
0: She's a doctor.
2: She's a doctor, but you know, there's so many different types of doctors.
0: 그렇죠. 내과 의사도 있고 외과 의사도 있잖아요.
2: Right. I mean, there's surgeons, and those people perform surgery.
0: Surgeon이라고 해요?
2: Surgeon.
0: I thought you're calling my name, 수진.
2: No, surgeon.
0: 그렇구나. 닥터는 의사를 뜻하는 가장 일반적인 용어인데, surgeon이라고 하면 주로 수술을 담당하는 외과 의사라고 하네요. 그리고 physician.
2: Physician, right. This woman doesn't look like a surgeon, but she looks like a physician. Physicians are doctors that perform the other things besides surgery.
0: 아, 그렇군요. 내과 의사는 physician이라고 한다라고 하네요.
2: Right.
0: Okay, let's review today's sentences.
2: Right. First one. A boy is showing his tummy.
0: A boy is showing his tummy or belly. 남자애가 배를 보이고 있습니다. A boy is showing his tummy. Next.
2: The boy is holding his breath.
0: The boy is holding his breath. 숨을 참고 있습니다. Hold his breath 하면 숨을 참다이니까요. The boy is holding his breath.
2: She's telling the boy to breathe.
0: She's telling the boy to breathe. 의사가 남자애한테 숨을 쉬라고 말하고 있습니다. She's telling the boy to breathe.
2: She's wearing comfortable shoes.
0: 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And the last one.
2: The boy is having a checkup.
0: Checkup 하면 검진이에요. 남자애가 지금 검진을 받고 있습니다. The boy is having a checkup.
2: Right, and checkups are really important just to make sure that we're keeping healthy.
0: That's right. Okay, everyone, you did a good job. Thank you, Les.
2: Right, everyone, stay healthy so we can see you next time.
0: Bye-bye.
2: Bye-bye.

0: excited to see you here. 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Are you ready for today's book? Yes? 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
1: Hi there, everyone. The title of our first book is Let's Take a Trip. If you could take a trip, where would you like to go? Busan? Hawaii? 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
0: Subway. 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
1: The subway train is coming.
0: Map. Map.
2: Where is EBS on the map?
0: Ticket. Ticket.
2: We must buy a ticket.
0: Are you guys ready to take a trip? Let's go!
3: Okay, guys, should we get started? Let's go!
4: 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Let's take a trip. Let's take a trip. We can take a bus. We can take a bus. We can take a train. We can take a train. We can ride the subway. We can ride the subway. We can fly on an airplane. We can fly on an airplane. 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We made it. We made it.
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4: 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Let's take a trip. Let's take a trip. We can take a bus. We can take a bus. We can take a train. We can take a train. We can ride the subway. We can ride the subway. We can fly on an airplane. We can fly on an airplane. 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We made it. We made it.
3: Woo-hoo! I'm having so much fun. How about you?
6: Me too. I'm having a great time.
3: Should we read some sentences from the book together?
6: Cool! That's a great idea! Read out loud!
0: Let's take a trip. Let's take a trip. Let's take a trip. Let's take a trip. We can ride the subway. We can ride the subway. 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
1: Wow, I can't wait. 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
0: I'm sure you'll like it. Let's find out.
2: The title of our second story is Millie, Molly, and the Runaway Bean. Millie and Molly planted a bean, and it started to grow. It kept growing and started to climb walls too. But it finally stopped climbing. Why? Well, let's find out later. First, take a look at some words and sentences from the story. Bean. Bean. 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Exactly. Exactly. It knows exactly where it's going. 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Climbed. 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The bean climbed up a drain pipe and in through a window. The bean climbed up a drain pipe and in through a window. Healthy. Healthy. 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
1: Let's do it!
2: Millie, Molly, and the Runaway Bean by Jill Patar, illustrated by Chris Morrell.
3: We may look different, but we feel the same.
2: Millie and Molly watched Aunt Maud plant her climbing beans. She had one left over. Plant this in a sunny place, and you will grow fit and healthy on your very own fresh green beans. And don't forget to water it, she snipped. Farmer Hegarty gave Millie and Molly a bag of his special sheep manure.
4: Feed this to your bean, and it will grow strong and healthy, he said.
2: Millie and Molly fed and watered their bean every night. The bean began to climb. It climbed up over the wall and into the lemon tree next door. It climbed over the fence and into the peach tree in the garden next door to that. Millie and Molly ran to find Aunt Maud.
1: Our bean won't stop climbing, they said.
2: Aunt Maud rubbed her chin.
5: That bean knows exactly where it's going, she snipped. It will stop when it gets there.
2: The bean climbed over a potting shed and through a hedge. A crowd was beginning to gather. Millie and Molly's bean was famous.
1: Where is it going?
2: They asked Aunt Maud.
5: It knows exactly where it's going.

0: going, snipped Aunt Maud. It will stop when it gets there. The bean climbed up a drain pipe and in through a window. Lying in bed beneath the window was a very unwell little boy.
1: I'm going to give you fresh green beans to make you fit and healthy, whispered the bean.
0: The unwell little boy couldn't believe the famous bean had come specially to see him.
1: Thank you, he said weakly.
0: The bean stopped climbing. Word got about that it was giving fresh green beans to an unwell little boy. What did I tell you? Snipped Aunt Maud. That bean knew exactly where it was going. The unwell little boy ate the fresh green beans and grew stronger and stronger. Then one morning, he opened his front door and walked out into the sunshine. An almighty cheer went up from the crowd. There, snipped Aunt Maud. Our fresh green beans made you grow fit and healthy.
2: I'm sure my bag of special sheep manure had something to do with it, mused Farmer Hegarty.
0: Fiddlesticks, snipped Aunt Maud. That bean knew exactly where it was going.
3: Let's read it again.
0: Millie Molly and the Runaway Bean by Jill Patar, illustrated by Chris Morrell. We may look different, but we feel the same. Millie and Molly watched Aunt Maud plant her climbing beans. She had one left over. Plant this in a sunny place, and you will grow fit and healthy on your very own fresh green beans. And don't forget to water it, she snipped. Farmer Hegarty gave Millie and Molly a bag of his special sheep manure.
2: Feed this to your bean and it will grow strong and healthy, he said.
0: Millie and Molly fed and watered their bean every night. The bean began to climb. It climbed up over the wall and into the lemon tree next door. It climbed over the fence and into the peach tree in the garden next door to that. Millie and Molly ran to find Aunt Maud.
1: Our bean won't stop climbing, they said.
0: Aunt Maud rubbed her chin. That bean knows exactly where it's going, she snipped. It will stop when it gets there. The bean climbed over a potting shed and through a hedge. A crowd was beginning to gather. Millie and Molly's bean was famous.
1: Where is it going? They asked Aunt Maud.
0: It knows exactly where it's going, snipped Aunt Maud. It will stop when it gets there. The bean climbed up a drain pipe and in through a window. Lying in bed beneath the window was a very unwell little boy.
1: I'm going to give you fresh green beans to make you fit and healthy, whispered the bean.
0: The unwell little boy couldn't believe the famous bean had come specially to see him.
1: Thank you, he said weakly.
0: The bean stopped climbing.

0: word got about that it was giving fresh green beans to an unwell little boy. "What did I tell you?" snipped Aunt Maud. "That bean knew exactly where it was going." The unwell little boy ate the fresh green beans and grew stronger and stronger. Then one morning, he opened his front door and walked out into the sunshine. An almighty cheer went up from the crowd. "There," snipped Aunt Maud. "Our fresh green beans made you grow fit and healthy."
1: "I'm sure my bag of special sheep manure had something to do with it," mused Farmer Hegarty.
0: "Fiddlesticks!" snipped Aunt Maud. "That bee knew exactly where it was going."
2: Wow! That was a great story! Let's think about the story. Let's review.
0: Oh, thank you, Fresh Green Beans. You helped the sick boy feel better. Let's review by answering two true or false questions. Millie and Molly planted a flower seed. Millie and Molly planted a flower seed. True or false? It's false. Millie and Molly planted a bean. After eating the beans, the sick boy became healthy. After eating the beans, the sick boy became healthy. True or false? Yes, it's true. He did become healthy. Wonderful job, everyone.
2: I hope you had a great time with me. Let's get together again next time.

0: 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Let's read together and have some fun. Are you ready for today's book? Yes? Alrighty then, let's do it!
1: Hello there, everyone. The title of our first book is Davy Duck's Grumpy Day. Davy is grumpy.

0: When you're grumpy, you are a little angry and upset. 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But Davy's friend stops by and makes Davy feel better. First, let's check out some words from the story.
1: Grumpy, grumpy.
2: Grandpa is a little grumpy today.
0: Spill, spill.
3: Mom, I spilled milk.
0: Shout, shout. Stop shouting. Knock. Knock. Who is knocking on the door? Let's see what makes Davy Duck not grumpy.
2: Okay, guys, should we get started? Let's go!
4: Davy Duck's Grumpy Day. Davy Duck woke up. He felt grumpy. He wanted to play baseball. He looked out his window. It was raining. Davy Duck could not play baseball in the rain. Grump, said Davy Duck, and he fell out of bed. Davy Duck went to get breakfast. He got some cereal and some orange juice. Then he got some milk, but he spilled it on the table. Grump! Shouted Davy Duck, and he spilled his juice, too. Today is a very grumpy day, grumbled Davy Duck. He mopped up the mess. Then someone knocked on his door. It was Gavin Goose. Today is a great day, Gavin Goose said. Let's play in the puddles. Davy Duck ran outside. He jumped in a puddle. Hooray, shouted Davy Duck. He did not feel grumpy anymore.
5: Let's read it again.
4: Davy Duck's Grumpy Day. Davy Duck woke up. He felt grumpy. He wanted to play baseball. He looked out his window. It was raining. Davy Duck could not play baseball in the rain. Grump, said Davy Duck, and he fell out of bed. Davy Duck went to get breakfast. He got some cereal and some orange juice. Then he got some milk, but he spilled it on the table. Grump! Shouted Davy Duck, and he spilled his juice, too. Today is a very grumpy day, grumbled Davy Duck. He mopped up the mess. Then someone knocked on his door. It was Gavin Goose. Today is a great day, Gavin Goose said. Let's play in the puddles. Davy Duck ran outside. He jumped in a puddle. Hooray, shouted Davy Duck. He did not feel grumpy anymore.
3: Woo-hoo!
2: Yahoo! I'm having so much fun. How about you?
3: Me too! I'm having a great time!
2: Should we read some sentences from the book together?
3: Cool! That's a great idea! Read out loud!
0: Davy Duck could not play baseball in the rain. Davy Duck could not play baseball in the rain.

0: Davy Duck could not play baseball in the rain. Davy Duck could not play baseball in the rain. Today is a very grumpy day. Today is a very grumpy day. Today is a very grumpy day. Today is a very grumpy day. Today is a great day. Today is a great day. Today is a great day. Today is a great day.
1: Huh?

0: time to read our book now.
1: Wow, I can't wait. I wonder what we're going to read.
0: I'm sure you'll like it. Let's find out. The title of our second story is Millie Molly and the Elephant. Millie and Molly go to the zoo. They have a question for the elephant. They meet many animals along the way. Before we read the story, let's look at some words and sentences from the story. Question. Question. They had a question for the elephant. They had a question for the elephant. Where? Where? Do you know where to find the elephant? Do you know where to find the elephant? Pouch. Pouch. Try hiding in your pouch. Try hiding in your pouch. Forget. Forget. An elephant never forgets. An elephant never forgets. Okay, let's see what kind of animals Millie and Molly meet.
2: Are you ready to dive into the book?
3: Let's do it!

0: Millie, Molly and the Elephant. Millie and Molly caught the bus to the zoo. They had a question for the elephant.
1: Good morning, giraffe. Would you please tell us where to find the elephant?
0: The giraffe was too distracted by the fly on his neck to reply.
1: Try swatting the fly with your tongue, suggested Molly.
0: And that's just what the giraffe did.
1: Hello, ostrich. Perhaps you know where to find the elephant.
0: The ostrich was too distracted by the fly on the end of his beak to reply.
1: Try putting your head in the sand, suggested Millie.
0: And that's just what the ostrich did.
1: Hi there, chimpanzee. You must know where to find the elephant.
0: The chimpanzee was too distracted by the fly on the end of his banana to reply.
1: Try eating your banana, suggested Millie.
0: And that's just what the chimpanzee did.
1: How do you do, hippopotamus? Who could tell us where to find the elephant?
0: The hippopotamus was too distracted by the fly on the tip of his ear to reply.
1: Try sinking under the water, suggested Molly.
0: And that's just what the hippopotamus did.
1: Excuse me, crocodile. Do you know where to find the elephant?
0: The crocodile was too distracted by the fly on his tongue to reply.
1: Try snapping your mouth shut, suggested Millie.
0: And that's just what the crocodile did.
1: Hello, meerkat. Perhaps you know where to find the elephant.
0: The meerkat was too distracted by the fly on his chest to reply.
1: Try disappearing down your burrow, suggested Molly.
0: And that's just what the meerkat did.
1: Good morning, flamingo. I'm sure you know where to find the elephant.
0: The flamingo was too distracted by the fly on his leg to reply.
1: Try standing on one leg, suggested Millie.
0: And that's just what the flamingo did.
1: Hi there, Joey. You must know where to find the elephant.
0: The baby kangaroo was too distracted by the fly on his nose to reply.
1: Try hiding in your pouch, suggested Molly.
0: And that's just what the Joey did.
1: How do you do, tortoise? Who could tell us where to find the elephant?
0: The tortoise was too distracted by the fly on his foot to reply.
1: Try going into your shell, suggested Millie.
0: And that's just what the tortoise did.
1: And then, there was the elephant.
0: The elephant was distracted by the fly up the end of his trunk.
1: Suddenly, his tail went up, his ears went back, and his trunk went out.
2: Achoo!
0: The elephant sneezed and blew all the flies right out of the zoo.
2: Hello, what can I do for you?
0: He asked.
1: we've forgotten.
0: Forgotten? An elephant never forgets.
1: Thank you, cried Millie and Molly. That's the answer to our question.

0: was a great story. Let's think about the story. Let's review.
1: Aha! The elephant never forgets. Elephants are famous for their memory. Now, let's review and have a quiz. Find the answer. Millie and Molly visit the school.

0: or zoo? Millie and Molly visit the school or zoo? Zoo. Millie and Molly visit the zoo. Millie and Molly want to find the elephant or giraffe. Millie and Molly want to find the elephant or giraffe. Elephant. Millie and Molly want to find the elephant. You did a great job, guys.
1: I hope you had a great time with me. Let's get together again next time.

0: fun reading. 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Let's read together and have some fun. Are you ready for today's book? Yes? Alrighty then, let's do it!
1: Hi there, everyone. The title of our first story is The Hat. Oh no! The fox's hat blew away in the wind. It's on the tree, but she can't get it. She asks her friends to help. Can they get the fox's hat? Well, before we find out, let's look at some words from the story. Wind. Wind. The wind is blowing. High. High.
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1: Move. 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Together. Let's work together. Let's see how Fox's friends help her.
2: Okay, guys, should we get started? Let's go!
3: The hat. Fox went for a walk. Suddenly, the wind blew her hat off her head. Up it went into a tree. Can you help me get my hat? Asked Fox.
4: Maybe I can get it, said Cat.
3: But the hat was too high. Can you help me get my hat? Asked Fox.
5: Maybe I can shake it down, said Goat.
3: The hat did not move. Can you help me get my hat? Asked Fox.
6: Maybe I can reach it, said Bear.
3: The hat was too high.
5: I have an idea, said Turtle. Let's work together.
3: You got my hat,
5: Fox said to Turtle. We all got your hat, said Turtle. We worked together.
7: Let's read it again.
3: The hat. Fox went for a walk. Suddenly, the wind blew her hat off her head. Up it went into a tree. Can you help me get my hat? Asked Fox.
4: Maybe I can get it, said Cat.
3: But the hat was too high. Can you help me get my hat? Asked Fox.
5: Maybe I can shake it down, said Goat.
3: The hat did not move. Can you help me get my hat? Asked Fox.
6: Maybe I can reach it,
5: said Bear.
3: The hat was too high.
5: I have an idea, said Turtle. Let's work together.
3: You got my hat,
5: Fox said to Turtle. We all got your hat, said Turtle. We worked together.

0: having so much fun. How about you?
1: Me too! I'm having a great time.
0: Should we read some sentences from the book together?
1: Cool! That's a great idea. Read out loud.
2: Suddenly, the wind blew her hat off her head. Suddenly, the wind blew her hat off her head. Suddenly, the wind blew her hat off her head. Suddenly, the wind blew her hat off her head. Can you help me get my hat? Can you help

0: me get my hat? Can you help me get my hat? Can you help me get my hat? Maybe I can reach it. Maybe I can reach it. Maybe I can reach it. Maybe I can reach it.
1: Huh? Huh?
0: To read our book now.
2: Wow! I can't wait. I wonder what we're going to read.
0: I'm sure you'll like it. Let's find out. The title of our second story is Millie, Molly, and the Train. Millie and Molly love watching the train go by. Oh, but this time, the train left a lot of trash behind. So they picked up the trash or rubbish. But what else did they find? Well, before we read the story, let's look at some words and sentences. Rumble, rumble. The rumble of the train grew louder and louder. Rubbish, rubbish. The last piece of rubbish looked more like a parcel. The last piece of rubbish looked more like a parcel. Train track, train track. We found all this money by the train track. We found all this money by the train track. Litter, litter. Don't litter. Now, let's see what Millie and Molly find on the train track.
2: Are you ready to dive into the book? Let's do it!
3: Millie, Molly, and the Train. We may look different, but we feel the same. Millie and Molly dawdled along in the sun. Suddenly, they heard the rumble of a train.
4: Come on! You'll miss it! Shouted Molly.
3: Millie ran as fast as she could to catch up.
4: No, I won't, she said.
3: They reached the railway bridge just as the train snaked around the hill and came towards them.
4: I see it, cried Molly.
5: I saw it first, puffed Millie.
3: High in the blue sky above the train, a small plane drew a soft white line.
4: That's magic, said Millie.
3: Molly just nodded.
6: The rumble of the train grew louder and louder. So loud, it rumbled in Millie and Molly's chests.
3: As it came straight towards them, they wanted to run. Suddenly, the engine driver blew two hoots on the whistle, and he waved. Millie and Molly waved back wildly, jumping up and down as they did. They raced to the other side of the bridge to watch the train snake away.
6: The rumble of the train disappeared, leaving behind a cloud of filthy rubbish.

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Come on, let's pick it up. And they did. The last piece of rubbish looked more like a parcel. It was heavy. It's money, said Millie as she tore off the wrapping paper.

0: Millie and Molly took turns carrying the heavy parcel of money and the rubbish to the police station. Hello, hello, hello. What have we got here then? Inquired the policeman. We found all this money by the train track, stammered Millie. We were picking up rubbish, Molly added. Well done, beamed the policeman. How would you like to be rewarded? I know, gasped Millie and Molly together. We'd like a plane to go up in the sky and write, "Don't litter." The next day, Millie and Molly stood with the policeman on the railway bridge. High in the sky, for all the world to see, were the words, "Don't litter." The train driver hooted and waved. And as the rumble of the train disappeared, there wasn't one piece of rubbish to be seen.
1: Let's read it again.
0: Millie, Molly, and the train. We may look different, but we feel the same. Millie and Molly dawdled along in the sun. Suddenly, they heard the rumble of a train. Come on, you'll miss it, shouted Molly. Millie ran as fast as she could to catch up. No, I won't, she said. They reached the railway bridge just as the train snaked around the hill and came towards them. I see it, cried Molly. I saw it first, puffed Millie. High in the blue sky above the train, a small plane drew a soft white line. That's magic, said Millie. Molly just nodded. The rumble of the train grew louder and louder. So loud, it rumbled in Millie and Molly's chests. As it came straight towards them, they wanted to run. Suddenly, the engine driver blew two hoots on the whistle, and he waved. Millie and Molly waved back wildly, jumping up and down as they did. They raced to the other side of the bridge to watch the train snake away. The rumble of the train disappeared, leaving behind a cloud of filthy rubbish. Disgusting, said Millie and Molly together. Come on, let's pick it up. And they did. The last piece of rubbish looked more like a parcel. It was heavy. It's money, said Millie as she tore off the wrapping paper. It's stacks of money, shrieked Molly as her legs went wobbly. There's too much to keep, sighed Millie. Millie and Molly took turns carrying the heavy parcel of money and the rubbish to the police station. Hello, hello, hello. What have we got here then? Inquired the policeman. We found all this money by the train track, stammered Millie. We were picking up rubbish, Molly added. Well done, beamed the policeman. How would you like to be rewarded? I know, gasped Millie and Molly together. We'd like a plane to go up in the sky.

0: guy and write, "Don't litter." 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High in the sky, for all the world to see, were the words, "Don't litter." The train driver hooted and waved. And as the rumble of the train disappeared, there wasn't one piece of rubbish to be seen.
1: Wow! That was a great story! Let's think about the story! Let's review! That's right, Millie and Molly. We shouldn't throw away trash anywhere. Good job! Okay, let's review and take a short quiz. Find the answer! After the train leaves, Millie and Molly pick up rubbish or leaves. After the train leaves, Millie and Molly pick up rubbish or leaves. 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After the train leaves, Millie and Molly pick up rubbish. Millie and Molly take money or a basket to the policeman. Millie and Molly take money or a basket to the policeman. Right, money. Millie and Molly take money to the policeman. Amazing job, everyone.
2: I hope you had a great time with me. Let's get together again next time.

0: your friends. Welcome to Fun Reading. Yahoo! I'm so excited to see you here. Let's read together and have some fun. Are you ready for today's book? Yes? Alrighty then, let's do it!
1: Hello everyone! The title of our first book is Caring. Nana is another word for grandmother in English. The boy in the book helps Nana with many things every day. They have a special relationship. Let's look at some words from the story. Nana. Nana. Nana says, "I love you, sweetheart." Phone. Phone.
2: "Can I use your phone? I need to call my mom."
1: Cart. 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
1: Sweep. 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
0: Okay, guys, should we get started? Let's go!
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0: My Nana is 80 years old, and I help take care of her. On Monday, I call her on the phone to see how she is doing. She tells me about her day, and I tell her about mine. On Tuesday, I help her with the shopping. I push the cart around and get things off the shelf for her. On Wednesday, I go to her apartment and help her clean. I like to sweep the rug. On Thursday, I invite Nana to watch my soccer game. My parents go too, but Nana's my biggest fan. On Friday, I walk with her to Luigi's for pizza. It's close by, and they have the best pepperoni. My Nana is special to me. I show her I care by helping her and spending time with her. And she cares for me, too.
1: Let's read it again.
0: Caring. My Nana is 80 years old, and I help take care of her. On Monday, I call her on the phone to see how she is doing. She tells me about her day, and I tell her about mine. On Tuesday, I help her with the shopping. I push the cart around and get things off the shelf for her. On Wednesday, I go to her apartment and help her clean. I like to sweep the rug. On Thursday, I invite Nana to watch my soccer game. My parents go too, but Nana's my biggest fan. On Friday, I walk with her to Luigi's for pizza. It's close by, and they have the best pepperoni. My Nana is special to me. I show her I care by helping her and spending time with her. And she cares for me, too.
2: So much fun! How about you?
3: Me too! I'm having a great time!
2: Should we read some sentences from the book together?
3: Cool! That's a great idea!
2: Read out loud!
4: On Tuesday, I help her with the shopping. On Tuesday, I help her with the shopping. On Tuesday, I help her with the shopping. On Tuesday, I help her with the shopping. I like to sweep the rug. I like to sweep the rug. I like to sweep the rug. I like to sweep the rug. My Nana is special to me. My Nana is special to me. My Nana is special to me. My Nana is special to me.
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0: I'm sure you'll like it. Let's find out.
2: The title of our next story is Millie, Molly, and the Tree Hut. Maxter loves to watch TV all the time. But when Millie, Molly, and Maxter make a tree hut, Maxter doesn't watch TV anymore. He is busy with other fun things, like sports. What kind of sport? Well, before we find out, let's look at some words and sentences. Living room. Living room. Maxter watched TV in the living room. Maxter watched TV in the living room. Magnificent. Magnificent. What a magnificent tree hut! What a magnificent tree hut! Bothered. Bothered. He couldn't be bothered with TV. He couldn't be bothered with TV. Grow up. Grow up. I'm going to be a football star when I grow up. I'm going to be a football star when I grow up. Now, let's see what sport Maxter falls in love with.
0: Are you ready to dive into the book?
1: Let's do it!
3: Millie, Molly, and the Tree Hut. We may look different, but we feel the same. Millie and Molly's friend Maxter was a TV junkie. Maxter watched TV in the living room. He watched TV in bed. He watched TV before school, after school, on wet days, and worst of all, on sunny days. Until one sunny day, his mother snapped. "Maxter!" she bellowed. "Go outside and exercise!" "Exercise how?" sulked Maxter. "Exercise anyhow you like! The TV's going off, and I don't want to see you until it's almost dark." With that, Maxter's mother shooed Millie and Molly and Maxter out the door and shut it. "I know what we'll do," Millie said thoughtfully. "What?" grumped Maxter. "We'll build a tree hut." "How?" scoffed Maxter. "I know how," said Molly. "Yeah, right," said Maxter. "Show me." Millie found the right tree. Molly helped Maxter find all the things they needed. Boards and boxes, a hammer and nails, and an old piece of canvas. Millie, Molly, and Maxter clambered, lifted, and hammered until it was almost dark. "Well, well, well," said Maxter's mother. "What a magnificent

0: magnificent tree hut. Maxter went straight to bed. He was too tired for TV. He was out of bed and back in his tree hut before school. He couldn't be bothered with TV. He went into his tree hut after school. On wet days and sunny days, he had no time for TV. Then one day after school, he heard a commotion. From his tree hut, he could see boys playing football in the park. "I want to play football," he said. "Well, well, well," said Maxter's mother, and she helped him sign up for a team. If Maxter wasn't in his tree hut, he was playing football. He'd forgotten TV. From the tree hut, Millie and Molly watched Maxter play football in the park. When he won man of the match, they were sure they could hear Maxter's mother say, "Well, well, well. I'm gonna be a football star when I grow up," said Maxter. "Will you be on TV?" asked Millie and Molly. "I sure will," said Maxter. "I won't be watching TV, I'll be on TV." "Well, well, well," said Maxter's mother. "It's amazing what exercise can do."
1: Let's read it again.
0: Millie, Molly, and the Tree Hut. We may look different, but we feel the same. Millie and Molly's friend Maxter was a TV junkie. Maxter watched TV in the living room. He watched TV in bed. He watched TV before school, after school, on wet days, and worst of all, on sunny days. Until one sunny day, his mother snapped. "Maxter," she bellowed, "go outside and exercise." "Exercise how?" sulked Maxter. "Exercise anyhow you like. The TV's going off, and I don't want to see you until it's almost dark." With that, Maxter's mother shooed Millie and Molly and Maxter out the door and shut it. "I know what we'll do," Millie said thoughtfully. "What?" grumped Maxter. "We'll build a tree hut." "How?" scoffed Maxter. "I know how," said Molly. "Yeah, right," said Maxter. "Show me." Millie found the right tree. Molly helped Maxter find all the things they needed. Boards and boxes, a hammer and nails, and an old piece of canvas. Millie, Molly, and Maxter clambered, lifted, and hammered until it was almost dark. "Well, well, well," said Maxter's mother. "What a magnificent tree hut!"

0: Maxter went straight to bed. He was too tired for TV. He was out of bed and back in his tree hut before school. He couldn't be bothered with TV. He went into his tree hut after school. On wet days and sunny days, he had no time for TV. Then one day after school, he heard a commotion. From his tree hut, he could see boys playing football in the park. "I want to play football," he said. "Well, well, well," said Maxter's mother, and she helped him sign up for a team. If Maxter wasn't in his tree hut, he was playing football. He'd forgotten TV. From the tree hut, Millie and Molly watched Maxter play football in the park. When he won man of the match, they were sure they could hear Maxter's mother say, "Well, well, well. I'm gonna be a football star when I grow up," said Maxter. "Will you be on TV?" asked Millie and Molly. "I sure will," said Maxter. "I won't be watching TV. I'll be on TV." "Well, well, well," said Maxter's mother. "It's amazing what exercise can do."
1: Wow! That was a great story! Let's think about the story! Let's review!
2: It's time for a review and a short quiz. It's true or false? In the beginning of the story, Maxter doesn't like to watch TV. In the beginning of the story, Maxter doesn't like to watch TV. True or false? Oh, it's false. In the beginning of the story, Maxter loves to watch TV. Later, Maxter wants to become a tennis player. Later, Maxter wants to become a tennis player. True or false? No, he wants to become a soccer player. You did a wonderful job.
1: I hope you had a great time with me. Let's get together again next time.

0: friends! Welcome to Fun Reading! Yahoo! I'm so excited to see you here. Let's read together and have some fun. Are you ready for today's book? Yes? Alrighty then, let's do it!
1: Hey guys! The title of our first story is Let's Save It. The book is about saving our Earth. We need to take care of our Earth.

0: do we do that? Well, there are many ways we can help the earth. I try not to waste water. What can you do? Well, let's look at some words from the story. Food. Food. Don't throw away food. Shower. Shower.
1: Mom says,
0: 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Rainwater. 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

0: 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Turn down the temperature. Turn down the temperature. Turn down the temperature. Turn down the temperature.
1: Huh? Huh?

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1: Wow, I can't wait. I wonder what we're going to read.
0: I'm sure you'll like it. Let's find out.
2: The title of our second book is Millie Molly and Penny Royal. Farmer Haggerty has many cows. Penny Royal is a milk cow. But she is always angry. She doesn't listen to Farmer Haggerty. Can she change and not be angry anymore? Before we find out, let's look at some words and sentences from the story. Angry. Angry. Penny Royal grew more and more angry. Penny Royal grew more and more angry. Fence. Fence. She charged at the fence. She charged at the fence. Middle. Middle. She was happy to walk in the middle. She was happy to walk in the middle. Warm. 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You smell warm and grassy. 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Now, let's see what kind of cow Penny Royal is.
0: Are you ready to dive into the book? Let's do it!
2: Millie Molly and Penny Royal by Jill Pitar, illustrated by Chris Morell.
3: We may look different, but we feel the same.
2: In the early morning, the cows came in to be milked. Millie and Molly liked to pull on their boots and hats to help. Farmer Haggerty knew his cows by name, and so did Millie and Molly. There was Buttercup, Blossom, Clover, Daisy, and Penny Royal.
4: Come on, girls! Farmer Haggerty called.
1: Come on, girls!
2: Called Millie and Molly. The cows all smelled warm and grassy and blinked their eyelashes gently.
0: Well, not quite all. Penny Royal was different. She was always angry. She wouldn't walk at the back. She wouldn't walk in the front. She refused to walk in the middle. And she refused to stand still to be milked. Penny Royal grew more and more angry. One morning, she was so angry, she lashed out at the bucket.
4: Penny Royal,

0: said Farmer Haggerty firmly. You're banished until you learn to control your anger. Pennyroyal was put out on her own.
1: You can come back, Millie and Molly said kindly, when you smell warm and grassy and blink your eyelashes gently.
0: Pennyroyal turned purple with rage. She tore at the grass. She charged at the fence. And she chased Farmer Haggerty all the way home. Farmer Haggerty came out with his mirror.
2: There you are, Pennyroyal, he said.
0: Pennyroyal looked at her angry face and hung her head low with shame. From that day on, she walked at the back. She walked in the front. She was happy to walk in the middle. And she stood as still as she could to be milked. Farmer Haggerty patted her gently when she didn't lash out at the bucket.
2: Well done, Pennyroyal. You've learned to control your anger.
1: You smell warm and grassy, whispered Millie and Molly. And Pennyroyal blinked her eyelashes gently.
0: Farmer Haggerty knew all his cows by name, and so did Millie and Molly. There was Buttercup, Blossom, Clover, Daisy, and Pennyroyal.
2: Come on, girls, Farmer Haggerty called.
1: Come on, girls, called Millie and Molly.
0: The cows all smelled warm and grassy and blinked their eyelashes gently.
3: Let's read it again.
0: Millie, Molly, and Pennyroyal by Jill Pitar, illustrated by Chris Morell. We may look different, but we feel the same. In the early morning, the cows came in to be milked. Millie and Molly liked to pull on their boots and hats to help. Farmer Haggerty knew his cows by name, and so did Millie and Molly. There was Buttercup, Blossom, Clover, Daisy, and Pennyroyal.
2: Come on, girls, Farmer Haggerty called.
1: Come on, girls, called Millie and Molly.
0: The cows all smelled warm and grassy and blinked their eyelashes gently.
1: Well, not quite all. Pennyroyal was different.
0: She was always angry. She wouldn't walk at the back. She wouldn't walk in the front.
1: She refused to walk in the middle.
0: And she refused to stand still to be milked. Pennyroyal grew more and more angry. One morning, she was so angry, she lashed out at the bucket.
2: Pennyroyal, said Farmer Haggerty firmly, you're banished until you learn to control your anger.
0: Pennyroyal was put out on her own.
1: You can come back, Millie and Molly said kindly, when you smell warm and grassy and blink your eyelashes gently.
0: Pennyroyal turned purple with rage. She tore at the grass. She charged at the fence. And she chased Farmer Haggerty all the way home. Farmer Haggerty came out with his mirror.
2: There you are, Pennyroyal, he said.

0: Penny Royal looked at her angry face and hung her head low with shame. From that day on, she walked at the back. She walked in the front. She was happy to walk in the middle. And she stood as still as she could to be milked. Farmer Haggerty patted her gently when she didn't lash out at the bucket.
1: Well done, Penny Royal. You've learned to control your anger.
0: You smell warm and grassy, whispered Millie and Molly. And Penny Royal blinked her eyelashes gently. Farmer Haggerty knew all his cows by name, and so did Millie and Molly. There was Buttercup, Blossom, Clover, Daisy, and Penny Royal.
1: Come on, girls,
0: Farmer Haggerty called.
2: Come on, girls,
0: called Millie and Molly. The cows all smelled warm and grassy and blinked their eyelashes gently.
3: Wow! That was a great story! Let's think about the story! Let's review!
0: Oh, I'm proud of you, Penny Royal. You are not angry anymore. Yay! Time for review and a short quiz. Find the answer. Penny Royal is a cow that makes milk or water? Penny Royal is a cow that makes milk or water? Of course, it's milk. She's a cow that makes milk. In the beginning of the book, Penny Royal was angry or happy? In the beginning of the book, Penny Royal was angry or happy? Yes, she was angry. Alrighty, wonderful job, everyone.
3: I hope you had a great time with me. Let's get together again next time.

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Light shines down on every corner of the forest. Trees compete to grow higher in order to catch more light in their leaves. This is when the overnight hunger is satiated.

It appears out of the blue, striding across the vertical world. It watches silently, like a god.

Spring casts a powerful spell, bringing the garter snake out into the open air. Garter snakes form groups twice a year, once before hibernating and once during springtime. It is the feminine pheromones that bring them out.

The female snakes have thicker bodies than the males. The females are overwhelmingly outnumbered by the males. Numerous males go after a single female snake. This huge mating party consists of more than 100,000 snakes. A few hundred male snakes crowd around a single female, creating a giant mating ball. Every male aims to meet with the female in the middle. It has to be strong, and above all, persistent. The small and non-venomous garter snakes create stronger descendants through this competition. Among the tangled coil, only one will succeed in mating with a female.

However, there are ways for weaker males to succeed too. The first is by imitating a female. A few males are able to emit pheromones like the female snake to attract other males. After wearing out the male snakes that flock to them, they go out in search of a real female. In this world, you have to have persistence, strength, or cunning to survive. Real life begins after the battle to mate.

The couple gives everything they have to save their young. If you put everything you have on the line, there is a slim chance of winning. The rat snake is a powerful killer in this forest. Its weapon is its long body.

It grabs its prey in the blink of an eye and crushes its lungs. The more it struggles to live, the closer it gets to death.

Snakes have been inhabitants of this planet for the past 140 million years. How did it manage to live without limbs? There have been many theories, but none can provide a definite explanation.

Unlike other snakes that simply leave their eggs unattended to, the rat snake keeps by their side the whole time. They can lay up to 20 eggs at a time and will have to stand watch for about 50 days.

it cannot stay there the entire day. Being cold-blooded creatures, snakes have no mechanism to regulate their body temperature. They cannot live without taking in heat from the

The rays of the sun give it the energy to keep moving, hunting, and fighting. The snake lies low on its belly. Light is a constant force dictating the snake's entire life. In this short time between light and darkness, birds of prey circle in the distance. They are bat hawks, the infamous bat hunters. Chaos fills the sky. Both bats and bat hawks have waited for darkness to come out and hunt. The bat hawk lunges toward the swarm of bats. However, it keeps missing its target due to its haste. It keeps failing, even in a sky thickly covered in bats.

Finally, it manages to catch its prey. This is a scene that takes place every day without fail. Just like light and darkness, life and death is barely separated by a thin line.

a completely formed being just like its mother. The world outside is cold. The newborn takes a breather, facing a lifetime of seeking out the light. One has to be careful when passing through a densely forested area in the high mountains.

A rock mamushi is warming its body. The snake perceives the world through smell and temperature. It smells through its tongue. Nocturnal snakes have vertically elongated irises like cats. The pit organ here is how it senses heat. The rattling of its tail means that it is on alert. It crouches momentarily when it finds a prey. This is when the viper is most menacing. The attack is instantaneous. The rock mamushi also goes by the name seven-point viper, or seven-step viper, because of its powerful venom, which renders the bitten immobile in seven steps. However, it will shy away from humans unless provoked.

The rock mamushi gives birth in mid-August. Unlike the rat snake, the viper's young are born covered in a thin membrane. Rock mamushis are ovoviviparous. The eggs are hatched within the mother's body. The young feed on the yolk of the egg while in its mother's womb.

A mother viper typically gives birth to about 10 babies at once. The viper is also called the mother-killing snake because of the belief that the young eat their mother. Baby vipers are born with venom. The newborns are reluctant to leave the mother's side. This behavior looks like they are trying to kill their mother, giving rise to the nickname. This belief probably arose from the fear of their potent venom. After drying themselves, the baby snakes wander off to lead

Food is plentiful during the season. The baby snakes have grown to 15 centimeters in length. Armed with their potent venom, they have nothing to fear. Now is the time they have to eat up to prepare for the coming winter.

many young snakes do not make it past this season. Once they do, they thrive

The viper strikes in an instant with its poison fangs. There are about 3,000 species of snakes in the world, but only about 50 are armed with such lethal venom. The cobra is the king of poisonous snakes. The pattern on its back, resembling eyes, is a warning sign to intruders. When threatened or agitated, it stands erect and opens its hood.

The spitting cobra is famous for spitting poison. The poison is sprayed from its venomous fangs.

Its head follows the target's movements and then sprays poison at its eyes. It nearly never misses. This venom is powerful enough to make the victim go blind. The spraying of poison is for defense, not offense. It does so because it is afraid. Only the most evolved species of snakes possess venom. It stretches from one-third to half its body length to spray poison up to 3 to 4 meters ahead.

It is unmatched when it comes to long-distance shooting. Not many other animals can launch such a long-range attack from a stationary position. This has made the cobra a force to be reckoned with.

The silent air is filled with tension between prey and predator. The moment of truth only takes an instant.

It is impossible to tell who has the upper hand in an instant. But watch a little longer, and it becomes clear. The strong is strong because it never gives up.

The snake moves freely in water, despite having no fins. This is the Asian tiger snake. The frog is its favorite prey.

Pray. Snakes live in all environments except for the coldest regions in the world. This is the water snake, commonly found in Korea. Its long body is as good as fins in the water. As it swims ahead in a curving trail.

Life is not easy for a reptile that has to compete with fish in the water. It gets a chance, 1 out of 10 tries. The water snake does not possess venom. It has to hold its grip on the struggling fish.

When the fish starts to lose its strength, it tightens its vice-like grip. The method of hunting is the same, whether on land or water. It's the long body. Eating is as laborious as hunting. It takes nearly 30 minutes for the snake to swallow the fish. The battle between snake and fish is drawing to a close.

Can you think of many species that thrive on both land and water? The snake is one of the few. It thrives on land without any limbs and swims in water without fins. Deep in the hot and humid rainforest, snakes live in the dark wetlands. A rare fish hunter lives right here, where it gets so dark, one can barely see ahead. A long body creates ripples in the water,

Its color, a melancholy brown. There are two tentacles on its head, like the horns of the devil. This is where it gets its name, tentacled snake. It spends most of its time in the water, its tail wrapped around water plants. It reaches above the water once every 30 minutes. Although it lives underwater, it still breathes through its lungs and has to come up for air every now and then.

the fish changes direction very rapidly. When it is about to be caught, it turns around with all its might.

This is their way of escaping the enemy. A defense mechanism that comes into play when they sense sudden commotion in the water. This is called the sea start, for the shape it makes when turning its body. It is a reflexive motion caused by the Mountner cell, which is found in fish and amphibians.

The tentacle snake forms its body into a hook and patiently waits for fish. But its every attempt is thwarted by the fish's lightning reflexes. The fish takes 5 milliseconds to turn, while the tentacle snake takes 15 milliseconds to reach. A 3- to 4-fold difference in time. Simple math tells us that it should fail every time. However, the snake does succeed, and quite often. How does this happen? Watch the tentacle snake and the fish carefully. The snake moves in anticipation of the fish's direction of movement. This is its strategy. It creates ripples using its long body, causing the fish to turn in a C curve. However, the turn brings the fish straight into the snake's jaws. The ripple is created to draw the fish toward it.

The fish is unable to change direction once it is turned. Such is the power of instinct. The tentacle snake makes use of this instinct to overcome its disadvantage in speed. This is the tentacle snake's strategy for thriving underwater without fins.

This is where the sun rises higher than anywhere else in the world, where it rains about 2,500 millimeters yearly. The high temperature and humidity allows trees to grow as tall as 40 to 60 meters. The jungle is home to a wide array of flora and fauna. Life is abundant here because the competition for survival is tough. This lizard's weapon is its color. Just like the chameleon, its colors

change depending on light intensity, temperature, and mood. It is also known to be fiercely territorial. In this wet rainforest, not only do you have to watch your feet, but also above your head. The snake spends the majority of its time in the trees.

This snake, characterized by its upturned snout, is another kind of tree-dwelling snake. The very reason snakes can live up in the air is because it gave up legs for a long body in the process of evolution. A life without feet. Its entire body is like an arrow. The head simply has to point, and the long body will follow. All other complicated parts have been forsaken, leaving just the body behind. It advances, having caught the smell of its prey. The painted bronzeback feeds on tree-dwelling lizards, frogs, and bird eggs. Sometimes, what you eat can end up dictating your entire lifestyle. This frog spends its entire life in trees, except when mating and laying eggs.

This is a flying frog, which uses the wide webs on its feet as wings. The frog had to learn to fly to survive. Although it had mastered swimming and jumping, it was not enough.

It is only 10 centimeters long, but can fly over 15 meters, 150 times its body length. Imagine if us humans were to use our feet to fly, and you would understand what an incredible feat this is. There is something about the jungle that trained the frog to fly.

a gravity-defying motion. Over 400 ribs trail over the ground, bringing it wherever it wants to go. Someone is hiding here. Camouflaged to perfection. Its main preys are insects, like ants that live in trees. The snake approaches its target silently and steadily. The lizard leaps up into the air. The snake follows closely behind.

flight is the surest means of survival up in the air. Did it learn to fly to hunt or to flee from predators? It is not known for sure why, but this lizard is able to use its feet like wings

It is only about 20 centimeters long, but can fly a distance of 20 meters. The flying lizard uses a surprising part of its body to fly. There are well-developed flying membranes below its limbs alongside its rib cage. It hurls its body into the upward draft and spreads its flying membranes. This is where lizards fly through the air. A rich ecosystem means intense competition for survival.

Snakes spend all their lives caught in the struggle. A lizard blends itself into the background.

The paradise flying snake squeezes its prey, just like other venomless snakes. But it also paralyzes its prey using weak venom. Their problem is that their prey lives high up above ground. The snake that chooses to live in trees has to solve a crucial problem. Firstly, it's not easy to move its body weight from branch to branch. The bigger problem is when the distance between the trees is too wide. Flight was the choice made by the paradise flying snake. It leaps into the air, using its body like a spring. It then forms an S-shaped curve with its body in descent. It twists its body from side to side to keep balance, as if swimming through the air. It hangs from the branch with its tail, hooks its body backwards, and then springs ahead.

So how is it able to take flight, despite its apparent lack of wings? This is the secret. It spreads its rib cage like a parachute and lowers its back into its stomach. The key is to increase buoyancy and reduce resistance by flattening its usually round body.

Through observation of many different snakes, we found that the flying snake starts out its flight by falling at a steep angle of 62 degrees, but maintains an angle of 13 degrees once it flattens its body, flying across a long distance. With a body length of 1 meter, it can fly up to 100 meters in the air. Although it is safer to stay on the ground, flying has given it the speed and range of a bird.

The time it takes to go from darkness into light is the distance from cold to warmth for some animals. The warmth spreads throughout the earth to all creatures, even those that lie in darkness, waiting for their chance to shine.

0: 있습니다. 품사 조금 편하게 쓰시면 좋겠네요. 예, 오문장 들어보시죠.
1: 'Secret of economic development. South Korea owes much of its recent economic development to its technology prowess.
2: Secret of economic development. South Korea owes much of its recent economic development to its technology prowess.

Welcome to EBS, We De Han Suop, Great Minds. Hi, I'm Daniel Ziblatt. I'm a professor of government at Harvard University. I'm going to start today with an unsettling observation. Across the world, there's growing consensus that democracy appears under threat. Leaders are rewriting constitutions to entrench their power. Opposition parties are being silenced. Independent courts and free media are under attack. In some countries, elections still happen, but they're no longer fair. And in others, citizens are losing the basic freedoms that make democracy real. What political scientists call democratic backsliding, a rare academic term, is now in the headlines. It's something we're talking about across continents, Europe, Africa, Latin America, Asian, and even here in North America. Countries like Hungary, Venezuela, India, Turkey, they're all in the news. And what's even more surprising, some of the world's oldest democracies, once considered rock solid, are starting to face serious challenges. This growing fragility is what led my co-author, Steve Levitsky, and me to write How Democracies Die back in 2018. What we described then feels even more urgent now. But here's the thing. What makes our moment so distinct isn't just that democracy is fragile. It's how democracies are dying. Back in the Cold War era, the end of democracy was dramatic. You turned on the TV and you saw tanks in the streets, soldiers marching, generals seizing power. In fact, back then, 3 out of 4 democratic breakdowns happened through military coups. Presidents were forced to flee. Constitutions were torn up. Parliaments were shuttered. But that's not what things look like today. Today, democracy's undoing is often quieter. It doesn't come from generals in uniforms. It comes from elected presidents and prime ministers. No tanks, no dramatic announcements. Constitutions stay on the books. Courts still convene. Elections are still held. But democracy slowly gets hollowed out, often by leaders using the very tools of democracy against itself. And because the decline is so subtle, many people don't even realize what's happening until it's too late. In Venezuela, for example, 12 years into Hugo Chavez's presidency, a majority of citizens in that country still believed they lived in a democracy. In Turkey, a decade after Erdogan's rise to power, many people said the same thing. So here's the challenge we face today. If democracies now die quietly, how do we know when one is dying? And what's driving this? And perhaps most importantly, what can we all do about it? So what this series is going to cover over the next 7 lectures is a series of big questions. Today is lecture 1, and we're going to begin with a basic but really essential question. What is democracy? If I asked you to define democracy, you might say, well, it's pretty easy. It's ruled by the people. And you'd be right. Sort of. The word itself comes from the ancient Greek demos, the people, and kratos, rule. So yes, literally speaking, it means rule by the people, democracy. That definition helps us distinguish democracy from monarchy, where a king rules, or aristocracy, where a wealthy few rule. But here's the problem. Everyone claims to rule for the people. Viktor Orban in Hungary says it. Xi Jinping says it in China. And even Vladimir Putin says it. They all say, I speak for the people. So clearly that definition doesn't get us very far. And that matters because if we can't define democracy clearly, how do we know when it's being threatened? And this isn't just a theoretical question. Let's say you're a citizen

trying to figure out whether your leaders are undermining democracy. Or maybe you're a policymaker trying to decide whether to offer aid or strike a trade deal with another country, and you want to only work with democracies. You need a clear, usable definition of what counts as a democracy. So here's a thought experiment I often give my own students. I say, imagine landing in country X with two things in your hand, your passport and a definition of democracy. Can you look around and say confidently, yes, this is a democracy? So that's our goal. Believe it or not, political scientists actually agree more than you'd expect. There's a pretty solid consensus around what counts as a democracy today. So I'm going to give you that definition in a minute, but first I want to take you on a little detour, a kind of quick backstory about how we got to that definition. So let's start with an idea that you probably have heard before. Government of the people, by the people, for the people. Does that sound familiar? Well, if it does, it's from Abraham Lincoln in the Gettysburg Address during the United States Civil War back in the 1860s. It was the middle of the Civil War, American Civil War, a war that nearly destroyed the United States. More than 600,000 people would die in that conflict. And at the time that he gave the speech, it wasn't clear that the United States would even survive. Now, Lincoln's speech that he gave that day was astonishingly short, just about 2 minutes long. But it transformed how Americans thought about their democracy. He reminded citizens that the United States is not just a union of states, it was an experiment on popular self-rule. When Lincoln said in that speech, government of the people, by the people, for the people, he was giving them a message. The war was not only about territory, it was not even about slavery only, it was also about proving that democracy itself could endure. Now that phrase was historically important, and it's often used to define what democracy is today. Democracy of, by, and for the people. So let's break down that phrase. A government of the people means a government gets its legitimacy from the people. It's a government speaks on behalf of the people. A government by the people means literally it's run by the people. Civil servants, administrators, elected officials, bureaucrats, these are all just regular citizens. Representatives in parliament, Congress, it's literally government by the people. And then a government for the people, the third element in this definition of democracy, means that government works on behalf of the people. Government works for the common good, good schools, safe roads, sound policies. So that sounds like a pretty good definition of democracy, but there are a couple of problems with it. So a brilliant Austrian economist named Joseph Schumpeter, who saw the problem clearly. He lived through the rise of Nazism in Europe, and then he fled to the United States in the 1930s. He had a deep interest in both economics and politics. Now, looking at this classical idea of democracy, government of, by, and for the people, he said it sounds nice. Schumpeter said it sounds nice, but doesn't quite work. He had three big critiques, and I think it's important to walk through each of them. So critique number one was, well, who exactly are the people? Of course, in any society, people want many things. Some people want clean air, others want cheap fuel, some want more taxes on the rich, others want lower taxes overall. So when a leader says, I'm doing what the people want, Schumpeter asks, which people? His argument essentially was the people is a myth, it's a fiction. In a democracy, there are individuals, there are groups, but there's no one unified will of the people. And if that's the case, that we can't judge a government's democratic nature by whether it claims to serve the people. Now, you might say, well, just hold an election. Let the majority decide. Doesn't that tell us what the people want? Well, not really. That gets us to our critique number two. Schumpeter asked his readers, let's assume for a moment that there is a single thing that people would want. How would we ever know what the people want? Now, you might think, okay, let's just have an election. The majority is an expression or at least an approximation of what the people want. But Schumpeter said, not really. Because who counts as the majority actually depends very much on the rules of the game. Let me give you an example. South Korea uses a so-called first-past-the-post electoral system to elect its president. The idea is whoever wins the most votes wins. But South Korea's parliament, its Congress, uses proportional representation. Parties get seats based on their share of the votes.

Now, if you applied one set of voting rules to one branch, you'd end up with totally different outcomes than what you have today. So Schumpeter's point was, you can't really say what the people want without knowing the rules. And sometimes those rules matter even more than the actual preferences of the people, even if we could magically figure out what the people really wanted. So we can't simply decide whether a country is democratic or not by asking, is the government doing what the people want? Since the rules determine what it looks like the people want. Okay, now let's turn to critique number three. There's still a third reason Schumpeter thought that Lincoln's definition of democracy isn't useful. Are voters actually equipped to do what we expect of them? This is Schumpeter's toughest critique. Yes, are voters even really capable of playing the role that this classical vision of democracy lays out for them? He had doubts, really big ones. Most voters are busy. They don't follow every vote in parliament. They don't study tax policy or environmental regulations. And even when they can and care, the preferences are often contradictory. They want clean air. They also want cheap gas. They want freedom and equality, even if there are tensions between the two. And voters are often swayed by emotions, advertising, party loyalty. They follow their team. So Schumpeter asked, if voters are so uninformed, so inconsistent, so easily influenced, how can we ever really build a system that relies on their collective wisdom? This is a really big problem for the classical definition, because if Schumpeter is right, this seems to leave us in a real bind. What does government by and for the people mean? Is there a way out? Well, Schumpeter actually offers us one. He does this by offering an alternative definition of democracy, one that actually gets us closer to our present-day definition, that goes beyond Lincoln's definition. Schumpeter said, and I'm quoting from him here, writing back in the 1940s, Schumpeter wrote,

So in plain English, what he's saying is democracy is about competition, not wisdom, not perfection. It's a system where leaders compete for power and the people get to choose. So in this view, monarchy isn't democratic, not because it's not ruled by the people, but because there's no competition. The king dies, the eldest child automatically takes over. There's no real competition for power. One-party states aren't democratic because the game is rigged. There's no real opposition, no fair fight, no competition. So authoritarianism, according to Schumpeter, is a kind of political monopoly. So if you want to know whether a country is democratic, Schumpeter says, you have to ask questions like, is there real competition for power? Do governments actually change hands? Are elections close and meaningful? The night before an election, do incumbents sleep poorly, tossing and turning, worried they might not win the next day? If the answer to any of these questions is yes, you might be actually looking at a democracy. Okay, democracy is about competition, but is that enough? Schumpeter's idea was really powerful, and it does get us much closer to today's definition. But Schumpeter was writing almost a century ago, so he had two really big blind spots. First, by Schumpeter's definition, 19th century Great Britain was a democracy, the world of Downton Abbey, the TV series, or the world described in the novels by Jane Austen. It's true the world in that 19th century British world had competition between aristocratic Tory party and an aristocratic Whig party. And if you went into the British Parliament in the 19th century, you would see two sides lined up against each other, fighting over policy. At election time, elections were becoming more and more contested. But women couldn't vote. Working class men couldn't vote. It was a system dominated by rich aristocrats. Does that sound democratic to you? Something's clearly missing. You have competition, but no democracy. So since Schumpeter wrote that article that I cited before in the 1940s, scholars have added a second pillar, participation. A real democracy includes all adults participating, the right to vote, the right to run for office. Without broad participation of all adult citizens, elite competition alone isn't enough. So I already mentioned Great Britain in the 19th century. Britain's not alone. Think about the United States, my own country. Before the 1960s, there were elections, but in the United States South, millions of African Americans were blocked from voting by poll taxes, literacy tests, intimidation. Was that true democracy? No. Something was missing. Something essential was missing. People couldn't participate. This is not just American or British history. Take France, one of the oldest republics in Europe. Yet French women only gained the right to vote in 1944, during World War II. They cast their first ballots in 1945. Take Switzerland, famous today for referenda and direct elect democracy. But Swiss women had to wait until 1971 to vote for national elections. And in some local elections, even longer.

democracy is incomplete. So competition, participation, these are the first two pillars. There's also a third pillar, civil liberties. Civil liberties, what does that mean? It means citizens must be free to speak, free to write, free to protest, free to organize, free to worship in their own way. Freedom of speech, freedom of association, freedom of religion. Without these freedoms, democracy collapses because elections alone are not enough. Think about it. If you can vote, but the newspapers are shut down or can't publish news stories freely, how do you know the truth about your leaders? If you can vote, but opposition parties are banned, what choice do you really have? If you can vote, but you're afraid to speak openly, are you really free? Civil liberties create the space for democracy to breathe. They protect minorities, they protect dissenters, they protect people who say things the majority doesn't want to hear. Here's the paradox. Democracy depends on people protecting the rights of those they disagree with, even rights for people that they may not like. But that's what makes democracy so strong. So when leaders restrict the press or shut down protests or use surveillance against their critics, they may say they're protecting stability, but in fact, they're cutting away one of the third legs of democracy's stool. Without civil liberties, participation becomes meaningless and competition becomes a sham. That's why this third pillar, civil liberties, is so important. It's a set of procedures that assures competition, participation, and civil liberty, protections for citizens. The more a system strengthens these three pillars, so the more competition there is, the more participation there is, the more civil liberties are protected, the more democratic a country becomes. So now we have our working definition, but that leads us to a whole new set of questions. How does a system like this survive? Why is it so vulnerable? And most importantly, why is it worth fighting for? So we're going to tackle that last question next time. Thank you for being here.

Welcome to EDS, We De Han Suop, Great Minds. Hi, I'm Daniel Ziblatt. I'm a professor of government at Harvard University. Now, we often speak of democracy in terms of rights, freedom of speech, the rule of law, free and fair elections. These matter, of course, deeply. But underneath them is a simpler idea that I touched on last time, but that I want to dig deeper into today. Democracy is a system of competition. Not harmony, but contest. Parties compete for power. Ideas compete for attention. Leaders compete for legitimacy. And when that competition is fair, it does something really extraordinary. It doesn't eliminate power, it disables it. The strength of democracy is not that it always produces the best leaders, but that it allows for failure and then replacement. It builds self-correction into the system. This is important because power, left to itself, rarely stands still. It accumulates. Power begets power. Those who hold it gain the tools to gather more. The gravitational pull of power is visible. So gerrymandering protects incumbents. Executive authority expands. Each party fears what the other will do and so clings onto power more tightly. But democracy was designed to interrupt this cycle, not to eliminate ambition, but to make it harder to hoard. Regular elections, judicial independence, a free press, pluralism, these aren't just lofty ideals. I like to think of these as circuit breakers. They keep power from becoming permanent. Democracies retain a rare strength, the ability to criticize and reform themselves from within. The great economist Albert Hirschman once called this a propensity to self-subversion. It's the genius of the system. Dissent doesn't have to destroy democracy, it actually renews it. But only if competition survives, only if elections are real. This is why competition is so often feared. About 10 years ago, the influential American tech entrepreneur Peter Thiel wrote an article in the Wall Street Journal titled, "Competition is for Losers."

his view, a pernicious one in my own view, is that a firm's goal should not just be to vanquish market rivals, but to dominate the market so significantly that you remove them from the playing field altogether. The goal should be not just to have a system of competition, but to dominate markets, which even ends up in economic monopolies. That same dangerous logic has bled into politics. For those already in power, competition isn't a virtue, it's a risk. It makes them vulnerable, it invites uncertainty. And so the instinct is always to control it, to rig the rules, to discredit opponents, to deny the possibility of loss. But without competition on a level playing field, power begets power. On the other hand, open, fair, relentless competition destabilizes power. So in a democracy, one must even go so far as to be willing to lose. Competition isn't a flaw in democratic life. When functioning well, competition gives voters meaningful choices. It empowers citizens to reward good governance and reject what fails. But more than that, it builds into the system a capacity for self-correction. That is not its weakness. It's its most underappreciated strength. It's its superpower. In a world where mistakes are inevitable, no system can survive without mechanisms to recognize, absorb, and adapt to failure. It's this built-in resilience that forms the deeper case for why democracy is worth defending. But beyond that, let's step back and ask, what does democracy actually get us concretely? Isn't this just all an ideal, just an abstract process? Well, no. There's now really a substantial body of research, good empirical research, on the performance of democracies. So let's first talk about the economic effects of democracy. Political scientists and economists sometimes disagree about methods, timeframes of analysis, definitions, but two things really stand out in the research. At the very least, there's no authoritarian advantage when it comes to economic performance. Now, of course, some authoritarian countries grow their economies very quickly. China, Singapore are often cited. On a scale of 0 to 1, Singapore has a low democracy score of 0.34. Most established democracies are around 0.90 or higher. So it's not democratic, certainly. China has an even lower score of 0.04, so clearly not democratic. So yes, China and Singapore have very low democracy scores. And in the 21st century, their rates of economic growth are among the highest in the world. So the question lots of people ask, is their economic success due to their low democracy scores? Well, actually, it turns out the best evidence suggests not. Evidence from the Nobel Prize-winning economist Daron Acemoglu makes pretty clear that the economic success of countries like Singapore and China is likely due not to the fact that they are authoritarian, but other things about those countries that have nothing to do with democracy and authoritarianism.

So the data are very clear. On average, authoritarianism is no guarantee of economic development. In fact, it often guarantees instability, repression, elite enrichment. Authoritarianism is really no guarantee of development, it's actually the opposite. So that's why the exceptional cases of countries like Singapore and China are so frequently cited, because they are the rare exceptions that actually prove the rule. So if the evidence is so clear, why do people always point to Singapore and China as possible models to emulate? Well, it's interesting. In every era, especially in hard times, democracies are critiqued with supposed countermodels, often with the same rationale that the alternatives are more efficient. The Cambridge University political theorist and historian David Runciman points out in a recent book that during the interwar years, back in the 1930s, when democracy was in crisis in Europe during the Great Depression, critics of the chaos of Western democracies pointed to the supposed inefficiencies of Western democracies and the efficiencies of fascist regimes like Italy and Germany. People would point to France, supposedly a model of democracy, as an example of chaos. Governments were collapsing with embarrassing frequency in the 1930s. Similarly, Great Britain in this same period seemed incapable of dealing with economic crisis. So critics within democracies began to argue, looking at Germany, looking at Italy, that democracy simply moves too slowly, too slow to act, too quick to change its mind. This is a kind of double trouble, as Runciman calls it. So fascist Italy under Mussolini seemed like a model. Nazi Germany seemed like a model. And from the other side of the political spectrum, the Soviet Union, during the 1920s and 30s, this also seemed like a model to some. The American journalist Lincoln Steffens went to the Soviet Union as part of an international delegation, and he reported back, very famously, he said, "I have seen the future and it works." He ended up being wrong. In the end, over the long run, these countermodels in the 1920s and 1930s failed. So the point is, in times of crisis, liberal democracy is often criticized. But the best long-run evidence, as I read it, suggests that if you had to put it most carefully, when it comes to economic growth, there's no clear authoritarian advantage. But what's the more positive case for democracy? I'll make a more positive case for democracy, beyond economic growth. Democracies do three things that autocracies 100% of the time cannot. Number one, democracies limit policy blunders, limit disasters. Democracies make mistakes, but without democracy, political leaders pursue these mistakes unconstrained. I think you can actually regard Vladimir Putin's invasion of Ukraine as the direct result of Russia's lack of democracy, the lack of constraint. Back in 2021, Putin published an essay entitled "On the Historical Unity of Russians and Ukrainians." Essentially, it was an essay providing a rationale for his impulse, "I want to invade Ukraine." And his wish came true. A single leader's whims mobilized a massive nation against the likely opposition of many groups in society, and the consequences have been disastrous for Russia and Ukraine, a major policy blunder. I regard America's disastrous tariff policy today in a similar light. The president of the United States is committed to this idea no matter what, and has been since the 1980s. And unconstrained, relatively speaking, he implements it. His advisors have to come up with after-the-fact rationales. Again, a major policy blunder. So my first point is that democracy matters for the global system, especially in large countries, because it constrains the worst tendencies of leaders. Democracy also protects societies from other sorts of policy blunders. Democracy, when it functions, can save lives. And perhaps no one made this point more clearly than another Nobel Prize-winning economist, Amartya Sen. Sen observed something really astonishing. In the entire historical record, no functioning democracy has ever experienced a famine. Why? It's not because democracies are wealthier or more efficient. It's because they are responsive in ways authoritarian regimes often are not. Contrast India, as Sen did, under British colonial rule, versus India after it became an independent democracy after 1947. 1943, during the Second World War, the province of Bengal was gripped by a catastrophic famine. Crops had failed in some areas, but Sen's research showed that food was actually available. Yet logistical paralysis, administrative indifference, political distance led to an estimated 2 to 3 million deaths.
There was no democratic pressure to respond. The press was censored. Indian voices in government were minimal. And the British colonial state, preoccupied with the war in Europe, felt little urgency to act. Now, if you move forward just a few years, India gained independence in 1947, became a democracy, and though the country remained poor, with frequent droughts and underdeveloped infrastructure, famine of that scale vanished. Why? It's because India had become a democracy. Governments were elected and could be removed. A free press reported food shortages. Civil society demanded action. 1973, for example, when the state of Maharashtra faced severe drought, the democratic government launched relief efforts that prevented mass starvation. So the logic is very simple, yet profound. Leaders who face voters, who must face voters, and a free press that reports on coming crises are more likely to act before the crisis becomes a catastrophe. You can compare this, as Sen also does with China in the same post-war period. Under Mao Zedong, China was a one-party state with no elections, no free press, no meaningful channels for dissent. During the Great Leap Forward in the late 50s, early 60s, the Chinese state pushed through an ambitious campaign of forced collectivization and industrialization. Agricultural output plummeted. Yet because local officials were afraid to report failure and the leadership refused to hear bad news, the famine deepened. The state denied the scale of the crisis, and an estimated 30 million people died, not only from hunger, but from the absence of truth and the absence of accountability. So Sen's fundamental insight was this. Famines are not caused solely by crop failures. They're policy blunders caused by political failure, by silence, fear, and the lack of public pressure. In democracies where the press is free and elections are real, leaders can't afford to ignore mass suffering. Now again, in all societies, mistakes happen. The very complexity of modern society makes accidents normal. They may even be unavoidable, so democracies aren't immune from mistakes. But if accidents are normal, catastrophes are not. Put simply, in a functioning democracy, it's less common that a normal accident becomes a catastrophe. Bad news gets out, information flows, protest is possible. Opposition parties exploit inaction, and the result, very simply, is that governments are more likely to respond. This is the quiet power of democracy. Certainly not perfection, not harmony, but the capacity for self-correction, for seeing, hearing, and acting.

in the face of human need. Now, in addition to averting the worst policy disasters and blunders, democracies also have a second advantage that I want to emphasize. Democracy is the only system in the world that allows us to get rid of bad leaders peacefully. This is powerful and vastly underappreciated. Authoritarian regimes may offer the illusion of stability, but when a leader becomes incompetent, corrupt, or dangerous, there's no peaceful way to replace them. They stay in power until they die or are overthrown or the regime itself implodes. And history shows that such transitions are often violent, chaotic, deeply destabilizing. Think of Libya under Gaddafi, where change came only through civil war. Or Syria, where dictators' refusal to step aside unleashed a decade of violence. Or in Russia, where Putin clings to power indefinitely, leaving succession uncertain and dangerous. Again, authoritarian regimes may look stable until suddenly they're not. Democracy's rare gift is that it builds change into the system. Leaders come and go, but the country can endure. They don't require perfection from their leaders because they assume imperfection. The brilliance of the democratic model is not that it always chooses the best leaders, but that it allows for bad ones to be checked, challenged, and again, replaced without resorting to force. Now, even when transitions are messy, even when elections are close or contentious, the very possibility of a peaceful turnover is what distinguishes democracy from all other forms of rule. So that's the second advantage. The third advantage of democracies is that they are the best systems in the world for protecting the basic freedoms that we all value so much. Freedom of speech, freedom of association, religion, and so on. Look at Korea after the 1980s. Once the dictatorship gave way to democracy, newspapers flourished, citizens protested openly, and freedom of speech became a lived reality. Compare that to Hong Kong today, where once vibrant freedoms of press and assembly have been dismantled almost overnight under authoritarian control. These examples show us that in democracies, freedoms are not gifts from rulers, but rights protected by institutions and enforced by citizens themselves. The evidence here is really crystal clear. Across the world, freedom, civil liberties flourish on average much more in democracies than in autocracies. So for all these reasons, despite its imperfections, despite the frustrations, democracy is worth fighting for. Not because it's perfect, because it's the best tool we've ever created to protect ourselves from the dangers of concentrated power. Because it can self-correct. Because it allows for peaceful change. Because it builds dissent into the system and treats it as a form of loyalty, not betrayal. And most of all, because democracy is the only system where competition is not destruction, but renewal. So let's not forget that. Let's not lose the argument about democracy. Let's be clear about what we're fighting for. But a couple of questions here. If democracy is so valuable, why is it under attack? Why does it seem so vulnerable? We're going to turn to that question next time.

to make them tighter. Yes, I'll say that one more time. From here, it helps a lot to lift your hips off the floor for a moment to make them tighter. Good. Now breathe here. And when you're ready, go on to the other side. So switch. I will say that one more time. So from here, breathe here. And when you're ready, go on to the other side. Good. So here. Now, if you want, you can explore bending your upper body forward for a deeper stretch. Whoa, I will say that one more time. So if you want, you can explore bending your upper body forward for a deeper stretch. So bend forward. Great. That was it. That was the cow face pose. Good job.

Welcome everyone to 슬기로운 출근 영어. I'm Kristen Cho. Thank you so much for joining me today. 네. 안녕하세요. We are going to do a series. Actually, we are doing our series on business or job interviews. 그래서 요새는 of course even Korean companies ask for English interviews. 그래서 많은 연습을 해야 되죠. We gotta practice. Alrighty. So let's check out our possible answer for today. 저의 경력은 마케팅이지만 디자인에 더 열정이 있습니다. My background is in marketing.

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Right? So you need a job, something on the side. Because you want extra money or because you like it very much. All right? So I do consulting work on the job, on the side. Well, I teach music on the side. Okay, I'm a private instructor on the side. So many ways you can use that expression. All right, let's move on to shadowing. All right, it's time for shadowing, everybody. Are you ready? Get set. Here we go. My background is in marketing, but my passion is design. I worked as a graphic designer on the side. But I would like to do it full time now. Okay, on the side. Okay, 좀 힘을 빼고요. Let's try that one more time. My background is in marketing, but my passion is design. I worked as a graphic designer on the side. But I would like to do it full time now. Okay, 좀 이렇게 힘 있을 때는 있고 and also 좀 풀어줄 때는 풀고 그러면은 더 리듬이 생기죠. 나나나나나, 나나나나. Okay, alrighty. So, let's test your knowledge. Let's see how much you remember from the main possible answer. 저의 경력은 마케팅이지만 디자인에 더 열정이 있습니다. All right, excellent job. All right, guys, well, I'll tell you about myself. Background. This is basically, you know, what kind of education you had, what kind of professional work experience you have. So my background, Kristen Cho's background, is in English education. 네, 저는 영어 교육을 전공을 했습니다. All right, on the side. Do you do anything on the side? This is something that you do kind of part-time because you like it or you need some extra money. Okay, on the side. All right, I hope you enjoyed today's show. Please join me again for another great episode of 출근 영어. Take care, everyone. See you soon.

0: And I am Kristen Cho. 네, 안녕하세요. 반갑습니다. Thank you so much for joining me. And even though 뭐 직장을 갖고 계셔도 아니면 or if you don't go to work, I think you can learn some great expressions from the show. All right, so we are doing a job interview series. And the question is, talk about your work experience. 네, 그동안은 무슨 일을 했고 어떤 경험이 있는지. 네, work experience is very, very important in a job interview. So today we're going to find out about this one person. 네, 오늘은 이제 학생이고 졸업을 했는데 아 조금 이렇게 모든 게 이렇게 뭔가 경험이 조금 늦었어요. 모든 게. 그래서 이걸 어떻게 말을 해야 되는지. 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
0: Alrighty, so let's look at this whole answer in more detail. 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What happened? They want to know. Okay, so here is a possible answer.
2: 저는 취업 시장에서 늦게 출발했습니다. 자, 취업 시장.
0: This is the key point. Here we go. I had a late start in the job market. 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
1: 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Okay? I had a late start in the job market. I transferred universities during my junior year.
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0: 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You transferred companies or you transferred to another branch. 이렇게 말할 수도 있습니다.
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1: 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So two majors.
0: So I graduated a year later than everyone else. 그래서 저는 다른 사람보다 1년 늦게 졸업했습니다.
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0: Okay, so this is telling or describing, 이거를 설명을 해주는 건데, why you are applying for jobs now, your age. You're a little bit older than other people. All right, let's look at the whole thing. I had a late start in the job market. I transferred universities during my junior year and was a double major. So I graduated later than everyone else.
1: All right, let's look at some key phrases. First one, have an early or late start.
0: 자, 출발이 빠르다 아니면 늦다. Let's see how it's used.
1: I had a late start in my career. I had a late start in my career.
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1: That is kind of late, okay? I had a late start in my career.
0: All right, next one. The CEO arrived late, so we had a late start. 네, 이렇게 쓸 수도 있습니다. 사장님이 늦게 오셔서 출발이 늦었습니다. 그러니까 예를 들면은 뭐 conference나 meeting

0: 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So when you're talking about a meeting, we had a late start with a meeting. We had a late start with a conference. 그러니까 이 시간에 시작했어야 되는데 좀 늦은 거죠. To have a late start. Okay, let's look at our next one. Job market. 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The job market is terrible these days. 자, 요즘 취업 시장이 어렵다. 네, 다 동의하죠. 정말 정말 우리 젊은 이렇게 그 학생들이나 아니면은 젊은 친구들이 정말 요새 취업하기가 어렵다고 하는데, I'm sure with hard work you can find something. The job market is great these days. 뭐 좋은 상황이면은 great 할 수도 있고요. Alright. Recent graduates are struggling in the job market. 좀 비슷한 의미인데. Recent graduates are struggling in the job market. 최근 졸업생, recent graduates, 기억나시죠? 취업 시장에 고전하고 있다. They're having a hard time. They're struggling. They're having a hard time. It's difficult. 또 비슷한 뜻입니다. So recent graduates are struggling in the job market. So we have to support our recent graduates. I'm here to help you. All right, so let's move on to shadowing. It's time for shadowing. All right, guys, are you guys ready to sound like a native speaker? 자, 한번 try it with me. All right, let's begin. I had a late start in the job market. I transferred universities during my junior year and was a double major. So I graduated a year later than everyone else. 조금 길죠? But you can do it. Let's do it one more time. I had a late start in the job market. I transferred universities during my junior year and was a double major. So I graduated a year later than everyone else. Alrighty, good job. Alright, let's test your knowledge. Alright, let's see how much you remember from the main answer.
1: 저는 취업 시장에서 늦게 출발했습니다. 저는 3학년 때 다른 대학교에 편입했고 복수 전공을 했습니다. 그래서 저는 다른 사람보다 1년 늦게 졸업했습니다.
0: Excellent job, everyone. So our two key phrases for today is to have a late start, and you can also say to have an early start. And there's nothing wrong with that. Sometimes, you can't always be on time, okay? And then, of course, the job market. So using it, actually these days it's very hard to find a job, so the job market is not very good. But don't give up. 네, 희망을 잊지 말고요. Keep on trying because you will find that job. And if you get your foot in the door, as we learned before, you will definitely succeed. All right, thank you so much for tuning in today. I will be back for some more job interview questions. Meanwhile, take good care and don't give up. Okay, bye-bye, everyone.

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I'll say that one more time. So if anyone tries to throw you off during this pose, well, tell them to stay back. Good. 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You can lift your arm and make your two arms one straight line. I'll say that one more time. So keep your top leg parallel to the floor, and you can lift your arm and maybe your two arms into one straight line. Good. 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So go on the other side. Stay away from too much sugar, salty food, okay? I'll say that one more time. So try the pose on the other side. 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Yay, that was it. That was half pose. You guys did so great.

0: I used to follow online reviews religiously, but now I do my own research.
1: 네, 예전에는 follow online reviews religiously. 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
0: yeah. 네. like it was a religion you look at it every day right
1: 그렇죠.
0: you follow it closely
1: very diligently
0: okay
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0: no.
1: 것보다는
0: You find out about it on your own.
1: Yeah.
0: Basically.
1: Exactly.
0: Great. Let's review her speaking summary three more times.
2: I used to follow online reviews religiously, but now I do my own research. I used to follow online reviews religiously, but now I do my own research. I used to follow online reviews religiously, but now I do my own research.
0: Let's jump right into English
1: on the go.

0: It's time for English on the Go. So we're going to look at Jordan's full clip where she talks to us about how in the past she followed online reviews religiously until something happened. She bought a skincare product based on it and the results were not nice at all. Let's find out what happened. Just one night
1: job. Are you ready? Go!
2: I used to follow online reviews religiously, but ever since I've learned that you can't always listen to reviews, I just do my own research. So, for many years, I would always listen to online reviews, I would watch review videos, I would read written reviews of products before I would buy them, or before I would try to test them out on myself. But when I was in high school and I got this skincare product that I had read so many reviews and everyone said that it was the best product ever, and when I tried it out, I had a really bad breakout. My skin was so bad that from then on I said, okay, I'm not just going to listen to people's reviews, I'm going to look at the ingredients in the products that I'm buying and make sure that they work for me and not necessarily for other people, because other people's experiences may not be my experience with a product.
3: 네, 이야기 잘 들어보셨죠? 오늘의 핵심 어휘 보겠습니다. 네, 딱 두 개 볼 텐데요. 아까 간단하게 말씀드렸던 religiously, religion이 종교인데요. religious, 종교가 있는, 종교적인, religiously, 종교적으로 이렇게 가는데 사실은 일상적으로 쓸 때에는 그런 뜻보다는 어김없이 세심하게 아주 꼼꼼히 또는 열심히라는 뜻을 갖고 있습니다. 그 다음으로 피부 발진이나 피부 트러블을 이렇게 또 breakout이라고 해요. 뭔가 막 났을 때 breakout이라고 부르는데요. 두 가지 발음 연습 간단하게 해볼까요?
0: Let's practice our pronunciation. Repeat after me, starting with religiously, religiously, religiously. Next and lastly, we have breakout, breakout, breakout. All right. Let's take a look at Jordan's clip once again, but with English subtitles.
2: I used to follow online reviews religiously, but ever since I've learned that you can't always listen to reviews, I just do my own research. So, for many years, I would always listen to online reviews, I would watch review videos, I would read written reviews of products before I would buy them, or before I would try to test them out on myself. But when I was

0: high school, and I got this skincare product that I had read so many reviews, and everyone said that it was the best product ever. And when I tried it out, I had a really bad breakout. My skin was so bad that from then on, I said, okay, I'm not just going to listen to people's reviews. I'm going to look at the ingredients in the products that I'm buying and make sure that they work for me and not necessarily for other people, because other people's experiences may not be my experience with a product.
1: Ooh, that can be rough. I've heard of many cases of that happening, especially with skincare products. You usually just have to research the ingredients yourself.
2: 그렇군요. 저는 이런 스킨케어 제품 때문에 뭔가 피부 트러블을 겪어본 적은 없는데 있을 수 있을 것 같아요,
1: Of
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1: course, it happens often.
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1: Okay.
0: I used to follow online reviews religiously, but ever since I've learned that you can't always listen to reviews, I just do my own research. So, for many years, I would always listen to online reviews.
1: I used to follow online reviews religiously.
2: Ne. I used to follow online reviews.
1: Religiously,
2: 네.
1: religiously.
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1: Yes, and this is a great example. I think it's a very common use of the word. I used to watch that show religiously.
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1: That's right. And we also use it for following sports. I used to follow baseball religiously.
2: 네, 한
1: Things like
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1: Two cents. But ever since I've learned that you can't always listen to reviews, I just do my own research.
2: 네, but ever since 뭐뭐 후에는 계속 이렇게 하고 있다라는 의미로 많이 쓰이는 표현입니다. 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
1: Yes,
2: 네.
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2: 네.
1: kind of.
2: 알게 된 거예요. 그래서 that you can't always listen to reviews. 이 표현도 재밌어요. Review, 지금 여기, these are all written reviews.
1: Yeah,
2: you can't
1: they're all
2: really
1: written.
2: like listen to them.
1: Right, but in this case, when we say listen, we mean, I guess, take that advice.
2: Yeah, or believe.
1: Believe it,
2: 네.
1: right? I don't always listen to it, even though it's not something you physically hear. You believe it
2: 네.
1: or follow it.
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1: Next she says, so for many years I would always listen to online reviews.
2: 똑같은 표현 나오고 있죠? 그래서 저는 몇 년 동안, so for many,
1: many years,
2: I would always listen to, 항상 듣곤 했다, 항상 믿곤 했어요. Listen to online reviews. If a review said this is a good product, she would buy them.
1: Okay, I believe it. It's a good product. I'll buy it.
2: Yeah, buy the same product that the review is talking about. And she would not doubt the review.
1: She wouldn't doubt it. She believed
2: 네.
1: it. She
2: 네.
1: listened to them.
2: 의심하지 않은 거죠.
1: Yeah, let's look at the next part.
0: I would watch review videos. I would read written reviews of products before I would buy them or before I would try to test them out on myself. But when I was in high school and I got this skincare product,
1: I would watch review videos.
2: 과거에 뭐뭐 하곤 했다, 반복적으로 하곤 했다라는 것을 가리키는 I would 쓰였고요.

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1: Okay, I'm not just going to listen to people's reviews.
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1: And why she summarizes it by saying, because other people's experiences may not be my experience with a product.
2: 왜냐하면 other people's experiences 다른 사람들의 경험이 may not be 아닐 수도 있기 때문에 my experience 내 경험이 아닐 수도 있기 때문에 그러니까 may not be the same
1: The same.
2: as my experience with the
1: Yes.
2: product 어떤 제품에 관련해서 경험이 다를 수 있기 때문에
1: Yeah, because what works for other people might not work for you.
2: yeah it's not necessarily because other people might have been lying about a product
1: Yeah,
2: it just
1: but
2: works differently
1: works differently for different people,
2: yep
1: right? Perfect. Let's review and take a look at our clip once again.
0: I used to follow online reviews religiously, but ever since I've learned that you can't always listen to reviews, I just do my own research. So, for many years, I would always listen to online reviews, I would watch review videos, I would read written reviews of products before I would buy them, or before I would try to test them out on myself. But when I was in high school and I got this skincare product that I had read so many reviews and everyone said that it was the best product ever, and when I tried it out, I had a really bad breakout. My skin was so bad that from then on I said, okay, I'm not just going to listen to people's reviews. I'm going to look at the ingredients in the products that I'm buying and make sure that they work for me and not necessarily for other people because other people's experiences may not be my experience with a product.
2: 오늘의 핵심 패턴으로 복습해 볼까요? 첫 번째로는요, do one's own 명사라고 하면은 직접 뭐뭐를 하다라는 뜻을 갖게 되고요. 그 다음으로 from then on I라고 하면 그 순간부터 그때부터 저는 이렇게 했습니다라는 표현을 할 수가 있어요. 이두 가지를 이용해서 같이 영어로 옮겨볼 우리말 먼저 보여드리겠습니다.

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1: Repeat after me. He does his own laundry. One more time. He does his own laundry. Perfect. Let's take a look at the next example sentence.
0: 그 다음, 그들은 자신의 숙제를 직접 해야 해요. They should do their own homework. They should do their own homework. Own homework. 이렇게 연결되네요. Own homework. 발음 연습이요.
1: They should do their own homework. One more time. They should do their own homework. Perfect. Let's take a look at our next pattern.
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1: From then on I felt guilty. From then on I felt guilty. Great. Let's take a look at our last example sentence.
0: 네, 마지막 문장은 그때부터 저는 그걸 즐기기 시작했어요. From then on, 그 전까지는 아니었다가 From then on, I started enjoying it. From then on, I started enjoying it. 발음 연습이요.
1: From then on, I started enjoying it. One last time. From then on, I started enjoying it. Perfect. How about we take a look at the clip for the last time with both English and Korean subtitles.
2: I used to follow online reviews religiously, but ever since I've learned that you can't always listen to reviews, I just do my own research. So for many years, I would always listen to online reviews, I would watch review videos, I would read written reviews of products before I would buy them, or before I would try to test them out on myself. But when I was in high school and I got this skincare product that I had read so many reviews and everyone said that it was the best product ever, and when I tried it out, I had a really bad breakout. My skin was so bad that from then on I said, okay, I'm not just going to listen to people's reviews. I'm going to look at the ingredients in the products that I'm buying and make sure that they work for me and not necessarily for other people, because other people's experiences may not be my experience with a product.
0: 네, 오늘의 알쏭달쏭 영어 표현 한마디 소개하겠습니다.
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1: Where did you hear that kind of stuff? Where did you hear that kind of stuff?
0: 보통 우리말도 마찬가지지만 영어로 이런 표현을 쓸 때는 근거가 없거나 아니면 사실이 아닐 때 그런 말은 어디서 듣고 온 거야?
1: It's not true or it just sounds unbelievable. Like, where did you hear that kind of stuff?
0: 네,
1: you know that's not real.
0: Exactly. Where did you hear that kind of stuff? 하시면 되는데요. 한 번만 더 읽어주세요.
1: Where did you hear that kind of stuff? Great. Let's move on to In the Social World.

0: Attention, everyone! We are reporting live from the country's main soccer stadium. This is the crucial match of the season. The match for the super prize.
1: Wow! All right, we'll watch it for a while.
0: There is such an intense struggle in the midfield. Players are trying to regain the ball, but unfortunately, so far no one can keep the ball for a long time.
1: Hey, Bear, will they score a goal?
0: A great scoring moment, a shot! Oh, what a pity! A good time for a counterattack, pass! That's a miss! The ball flies off the field!
1: And where's the goal?

0: It's too boring.
1: The home team easily controls the ball by the opponent's penalty area. Pass. Another pass.
0: Yeah.
1: An attempt. The referee awards a penalty. Finally, the score can be opened. A shot for goal. And it's another miss.
0: Oops. A penalty for me.
1: The referee sends the player off for poor sportsmanship. And now the second half begins. The players are back on the field. The referee blows the whistle. The second half begins. We all need a goal.
0: Funny. Hey, Bunny, let's kick the ball. Catch it! Yikes! Goalpost. And now get ready for my goal! Oh, bunnies! All right, I'm in.
1: The fight for the ball is not over. Now the ball goes to the right half of the field. And now it's on the left half of the field. But the midfielder of the host returns it to the right half of the field. Another kick. The ball is back on the left half of the field. A kick, and the home team easily controls the ball by the opponent's penalty area again. And the host returns it to the right half of the field. One more kick, and the ball is again on the left half of the field. A shot! The fans got excited! The ball is back on the right half of the field. What a heroic match!
0: Wonderful!
1: The final whistle goes off! It was such a tense game! A real soccer festival took place today to the delight of all soccer fans! The final score is 0-0. But as they say, it's not about scoring, it's about participating.
0: Hooray! Hooray!

One, two, three, four, five. Hop! Catch it! Go! Go! Go! Bear, you got a goal! Go! You wanted this, right, Bear?

0: little brother George. This is Mummy Pig. And this is Daddy Pig. Peppa Pig. Mr. Bell is getting married.
1: Yes?
2: Moo! I've finished mowing the grass, Madam Gazelle.
1: Very good, Mr. Bull. Will we see you again tomorrow?
2: No, I can't do tomorrow.
1: Oh, taking a day off. I'm glad to hear it. Are you doing something nice?
2: I'm getting married.
1: What? Well, who to?
2: Mrs. Cow. We are very much in love.
1: Well, why didn't you tell me before?
2: I didn't think you'd be that interested.
1: Of course I am interested. Everyone will be interested. This is very important. It's always last minute. Oh, people never consider.
3: Hello, Madam Gazelle.
4: What?
3: Getting married? Oh, that's fantastic news. Hello? Hello? You'll never guess what.
2: Marvellous! Champion!
1: Oh, that's nice.

0: does getting married mean?
1: It's when there's a big party called a wedding.
0: And two people promise to love each other forever.
2: And that's it. Job done. Then they argue about who is washing the dishes.
0: Ah!

0: Mr. Bull and Mrs. Cow getting married?
1: How did you know that?
0: Everyone knows, Peppa. It's the biggest news in town.
2: Any more news?
0: No, not yet.
1: Oh. Wait for me and George!
3: It is Mr. Bull and Mrs. Cow.
4: Hello!
0: Congratulations! What are you doing here?
5: We were hoping that Peppa might be the bridesmaid.
1: Oh, yes, please! What's that?
0: The bridesmaid is the bride's special friend for the day.
1: Who's the bride?
5: That's me. Come in, come in. Oh, how do you look so calm?
2: So, tell us, where are you getting married?
5: Oh, just somewhere outside.
4: If the weather's nice.
0: Getting a wedding ready is such a lot of work.
2: It must have taken ages to get ready.
5: Oh, we haven't done anything yet.
2: Huh?
0: What do you mean? What about the cake?
4: No, we haven't got a cake.
2: You need a wedding cake.
1: I like cake.
0: And what about the dress? You need a wedding dress.
5: Do I?
0: Yes.
2: Yes. And what about the wedding rings?
4: Oh, I knew there was something I'd forgotten.
0: You can't get married without wedding rings.
5: I suppose those things would be nice.
0: But they're not just nice. They are important.
2: It's not a wedding without a cake, a dress and rings.
0: But how can we organise all of that by tomorrow?
1: It's impossible.
3: How will Mr. Bull and Mrs. Cow get a cake, a dress and wedding rings in time for their wedding?

0: You know it's your turn.
1: Yes, I know.
0: Just checking.
1: Why do I always lose?
0: You gotta play the long game.
2: Mum, can I have some of the pavlova that's in the fridge?
1: No.
2: No, but I'm hungry.
3: Well, then have some edamame beans.
2: And a whaty what?
3: Edamame beans.
2: They're from the sushi train. Boop. They're yummy.
4: No, thanks. I don't want an edamame bean.
1: You don't even want to try it?
2: Uh-uh.
1: Well, then you can't be hungry.
2: Aw.
3: Ooh, bingo, I know.
2: Do you want to play cafe with me?
4: No, I just want some pavlova.
3: Well, then I really think you should come play cafe with me. Ooh, okay.
1: You better get on that.
0: On it.
4: This episode of Bluey is called
3: Pavlova.
2: Come to my cafe?
4: Why, yes, I would.
2: Please look at our menu and let me know what you want.
4: Pavlova, please.
2: Certainly. That will be ready in a jiffy. Hey! Oh, excuse me.
5: Bonjour.
2: Huh?
5: Bonjour.
4: I think he wants to be the chef.
2: No, Dad, we don't need you as chef. You can go back outside and play the game with the little men.

0: you can work here.
1: Super!
0: I need you to get one piece of pavlova.
1: Pavlova?
0: Yeah, pavlova. From the fridge.
1: Pavlova?
0: No, that's a magnet. In the fridge. See?
1: Aha! Pavlova.
0: Yes, pavlova. Give to customer.
1: Bonjour. Bonjour, bonjour.
0: Sorry about this, customer. Your pavlova will be right out. Our new chef is just getting it.
1: Bonjour, pavlova.
2: Hey, this isn't pavlova.
0: Yeah, this isn't pavlova.
1: Je suis la chienne.
0: These are Edmadami beans.
1: Ah, oui?
2: Edmadami beans.
1: Où est la discothèque?
0: I was pointing there, see? Pavlova.
1: Ah, got the nod. Pavlova.
0: Yes.
1: Beans.
0: Yes, that's beans. But we don't want beans. We want pavlova, okay?
1: C'est bon.
0: So sorry, customer. He's new. That's a game.
1: C'est combien pavlova?
0: What's the pavlova?
1: Écoutez. Pavlova.
2: That's a crumb.
0: It's so small.
1: Où est mon passeport?
0: Go back and get a piece that's this big. See? This big.
1: Well, bonjour.
0: Please, bear with me.
2: That's okay.
1: Bonjour, pavlova. Pour la discothèque?
0: Yes, thank you. It's a good size.
1: Bonjour.
2: Thank you.
3: What are you doing?
1: Vous la fenêtre.
0: You don't put tomato sauce on pavlova.
1: Je vous la fenêtre.
0: That's it. You're out of here.
1: Oh, bonjour.
0: Out.
1: Oh, bonjour. Un champ de poisson.
0: I know exactly what he was trying to do. He was trying to stop you from eating pavlova.
2: I like his funny talk.
0: Well, he can funny talk somewhere else. I've got a cafe to run. Now, let me sort out that pavlova.
4: Bonjour.
2: Louis.
0: Yeah?
1: Où est la discothèque?
0: Hey, you can't open a cafe right next to mine.
1: Ah, bonjour.
0: Where are you going?
2: I just want to see the menu.
0: Well, don't be long. Your pavlova's coming.
1: Au revoir.
2: Can I see the menu, please?
1: Mercredi.
0: What's it got on it?
2: It's only got in the barley beans.
0: Ha! Well, she doesn't want them.
2: She wants pavlova. I think he's saying he puts all lovely things on them to make them taste nice.
1: Bonjour.
2: It's just that I really think I want pavlova.
1: Oh, très bon.
2: Well, you can make me some edamame beans if you want.
1: Tremolade!
2: But I get to choose if I want to eat them or the pavlova. It's just I don't like it when you make me eat something.
1: Mon petit chou à la crème.
0: It's a cafe competition! I'm going to get the sprinkles. Hey!
1: Oh, bonjour!
2: Can I help?
1: Je suis désolé! C'est super!
0: Ready!
1: Bonjour!
2: Okay, I've decided. Pavlova!
1: Jean-Croissant, s'il vous plaît!
2: So, I can eat this?
1: Bonjour. Tu es un mauve.
0: Thank you.
5: You know, he just called you a booger.
0: What?
2: That's it, I could.
5: I know. I guess I have to trust he knows what he's doing.
1: Oh, yes.
0: How dare you call me a booger?
2: Yum. Hey, Mum, look at this.
5: Whoa! Good shot. Come on, let's find your dad. It's his turn.
2: Okay, Mama.

0: tens.
1: One ten. Two tens. 20.
0: Count your ones.
2: One.
3: One, two.
1: One, two, three. One, two, three, four.
0: Count it out. Tens and ones.
1: Ten. 20. 21. 22. 23. 24.
0: Woohoo!
4: I wonder if we'll ever figure ourselves out like you, 22.
0: Ooh, can I help? I love exploring numbers, and I know just the place.
5: Prime positions. Wide and tall and more. 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Welcome to the Rectangle Retreat.
0: Seeing what rectangles a number can make really helps figure them out.
3: Totally. When I found out I make a 2x11 rectangle, I knew at once I was a
6: gang of two halves. Result!
4: Wow, 12, you can make lots of rectangles.
0: I'm a super rectangle. I can make different rectangles all day long.
7: And it takes all day at that rate. Some of us super rectangles like to go a little more speedily.
0: Ha!
7: 1x18, 2x9, 3x6, 6x3, 9x2, 18x1. How rectangly is that?
8: Psst, the answer you're looking for is
7: very rectangly indeedly.
0: Do you think you can help 23 and 24 find their rectangles?
5: We'd love to. All we need is some
7: mats
5: and a couple of blank
7: scrolls.
9: Let's do this thing.
0: First, find your prime positions. That's as wide, then as tall as you can go.
5: Stretch out wide as you can.
10: 23 by 1. I made a rectangle. A really wide one.
5: Now reach up. Touch the sky.
4: 1 by 24. A tall, thin rectangle. That's 2 so far. Can I make more?
0: Let's find out. Bend over and touch your toes. Do you make a rectangle when you're 2 blocks wide?
4: Ooh, I can. I'm 2 by 12.
8: I can't. Never mind. It's lots of fun.
0: Now try 3 blocks wide, then 4, then 5, until you're back at your prime position again.
4: 3 wide, rectangle. Ah. 4 wide, rectangle. 5 wide. Oh, I was doing so well.
8: I wouldn't worry about it, 24. I've not made any rectangles apart from my prime positions.
7: Keep going. You haven't lived until you've tried. Turn 6 wide.
4: No. Oh, yes. 6 by 4. So many rectangles already.
7: Now 7 wide. 8.
4: No. No.
8: No. No.
4: Yes. Yes again. 8 by 3.
7: There's no stopping you.
4: No. No. No. Don't give up, 24. Keep going. Yes. 12 by 2. And 24 by 1. My wide prime position.
7: So many rectangles.
11: That's even more than we can make, sis.
0: We might need to find a bigger name than Super Rectangle.
4: That's it. I figured myself out.
6: I'm 24, and I'm a super duper rectangle. Check out my array display. Turn, switch, turn, switch, turn, switch. I can make rectangles
0: all day and all night, too. How did you get on, 23?
8: Just my prime positions, that's all.
7: Are you sure? All those blocks? No other rectangles anywhere.
12: How remarkable.
8: It feels right somehow.
12: Some numbers are very rectangly,
8: and some are not very rectangly.
4: And that's okay. I figured myself out.
13: I'm 23, and I'm happy being me.
3: And at the end of the day, you can't say fairer than that.